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5: 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Welcome to 20 The Countdown Magazine. I'm William Ryan III, and I'm so glad that you're spending part of your weekend with me. Now, this week's chart is all about balance. That's the key word. Now, seven songs are climbing, seven are moving down, and six, they haven't budged an inch from last week. Now, on our chart like that, anything can happen, and trust me, you're going to want to stick around for the whole show today. Now, over the next 2 hours, we'll count down the biggest songs in Christian music together. We're going to share some artist stories behind some of the songs. We're going to hear from listeners around the world, of course, and see which track earned the number one spot this week. So thanks for making 20 a part of your day. Let's get started.
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6: The

0: That's a new song that just hit our chart last week. It's from Forrest Frank. It is called OK, and it's back at number 20 again this week here on 20, the Countdown Magazine. Well, next we get to hear the story behind this one from Bay Turner. This is a song called Somebody's Praying, and here's Bay with more about it.
1: Y'all, I wrote this song when I was at total war with myself. I was stuck in patterns that I couldn't break, and I couldn't outrun this almost dark night of the soul. And I got up one morning to write a song, and this simple image came to my mind. It was my mom on her hands and knees. The Lord was showing me that she was interceding for me. And I realized in the moment, I wasn't still standing because I was strong or capable enough or good enough. I was still standing because someone else kept praying when I stopped. So I wrote this song for the moment that you realize that you've been held up the whole time because of someone else's prayers. You were carried without ever earning it. You were loved without ever deserving it. So I want you to know, in those dark moments, somebody's always praying.
2: Number 19.
3: 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Should damn be living.

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1: Number 19 here on 20 The Countdown Magazine. It's from Bay Turner called Somebody's Praying. Well, this next guy, he's had 18 number one songs, so he's no stranger to a hit. It's Toby Mac to tell us about Lord, It Feels Good.
2: I find it pretty easy to tell myself that God loves me. But for me to actually take the time to stop and open up His Word and receive His love, like to actually receive it, to actually know that He sees me and cares about my day, is a whole nother thing. How are we possibly gonna know that God loves us if we don't give Him a voice into our lives? Giving Him a voice into our lives is by stopping and opening His Word. I wrote this one after one of those moments.

0: That is Toby Mac back at number 18 again this weekend here on 20. That's Lord, It Feels Good. Well, do you like checking your email and your voicemail? I do, because you never know what's going to show up in the inbox around here. Now, some of your messages are about the countdown itself. Some of them are personal questions for me, and others are just funny observations that you've made about the chart, maybe the artists that are on the show or something that you heard. So today, I'm going to sprinkle a few of those throughout the countdown just for fun. Now, I'll start with a personal note. You know, I talk about my twins, Morgan and Bailey, from time to time, and Ruthie was curious as to why we didn't name our son William Ryan IV. Well, there's no deep reason there or anything like that, but we just decided to only give him my middle name, which is James. So he's actually a fourth generation James. And then, fun fact, my daughter, her middle name is Marie, which is my wife Christy's middle name, and that's the fourth generation of Marie. So pretty cool there, the way we kind of carry that over, but it's one of those if you know, you know things, you know. But I've actually gotten that question a lot throughout the year, so there you go. Now, if you have a question or maybe an observation or you just want to say hello, I'd love to hear from you. You can go ahead right now, if you aren't driving, of course, and visit 20thecountdown.com. It's really simple. You just click the Connect tab when you get there, and you can see how you can leave us a voicemail on the website, how you can call our listener line, or even just type us a message. You can send an email there or shoot me a DM on Facebook or Instagram. Your message, it even could be part of a future show, so go do it. Let me know what you're thinking.
1: Coming up.
0: Well, we're still pretty early here in the countdown, so we don't know what all is going to happen, but I will tell you, you want to stick around till the very end, because it's always exciting around here, and you get to hear some great music along the way. Like, we had that new one from Torrin Wells coming up pretty soon, and Chandler Moore, he's in a little later in this first hour to tell us about his latest called God, I'm Just Grateful. So stay with me and find out what happens on the countdown this weekend.
1: 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Your comments about why you listen to 20 The Countdown magazine could encourage others. So share them with us.
2: 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William Ryan, I thought you have been doing a great job, and I thank God for coming across that show. 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
1: Number 17.

That is Torrin Wells with his latest called Breathe On It here on 20 The Countdown magazine. He's a number 17, by the way. Well, if you were in Australia a couple of weekends ago, you might have seen this guy. He was there recording some new music. Here is Matt Maher, and he is jumping up three spots this week with this one called Gonna Be All Right.

0: He is our biggest mover this weekend. That's Matt Maher jumping up three spots to number 16 with Gonna Be All Right. Well, today throughout the show, I'm answering your questions and I'm commenting on observations I receive in our inbox here at 20 The Countdown Magazine. And a couple of these questions are kind of related, so I'll read these here. One of them is, why is 20 listener supported? And the other is, do you already have enough supporters? 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Instead, we get to focus on what matters most, and that is sharing the gospel around the world through great Christian music by using this countdown as the vehicle to do that. 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
0: Well, we still have a couple of songs making their way up the chart and a couple making their way down the chart, unfortunately. Those are coming up for you here pretty soon in our remaining 15. And also the artist news. I'm going to have three things you need to know. That's all coming up soon.
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3: 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It's Fee, David and Lockie Coleman from Orange, New South Wales, Australia. 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
10: Chickasaw Community Radio, KCNP, your weather forecast. We're expecting a low tonight of about 72 under cloudy skies. A 30% chance of showers on Friday. This will be in the afternoon, though. Partly sunny skies and a high of 90 degrees. 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
0: Well, this artist has a devotional on the YouVersion Bible app that's inspired by this next song. Here is Tasha Layton with Meet Me in the Valley on 20 The Countdown Magazine.

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1: This is Chandler Moore, and this is the heart behind my song, God, I'm Just Grateful. The Bible instructs us to give thanks in all things. That means in the good, in the bad, in the ugly, in the beautiful. We are to thank God for it all. And I think this song helps me set my eyes on the list of reasons I have to be grateful. God has been so good. And in the midst of fires and trials and struggles and battles, I still have a reason to be grateful. And this is that song. Here's God, I'm Just Grateful.
2: Number 13.

0: grateful for you.
1: Number 13 after a two-point climb, it's Chandler Moore with God, I'm Just Grateful here on 20 The Countdown Magazine. I love that song. What about you? A good one? Is that on your playlist there for the rest of the week? I hope so. Well, I've been answering questions from listeners throughout the show today, and some of them have nothing to do with the countdown at all. This one comes from Eileen in O'Neill, Nebraska, who listens on KGRD. She writes, love the program and follow faithfully. I have one fun question. I often hear William Ryan make the comment, in your neck of the woods. Does the rest of the world understand that comment? Us Midwesterners love it. First of all, Eileen, thanks for listening and taking time to ask this question. And to answer that question, absolutely not. I don't think other people around the world know what that means, but that's part of the fun of the show. It's kind of like when you go to another country and you want to try all the foods and experience that country. I feel like saying neck of the woods here for me, it kind of gives people in another country just a little slice of what it's like to live here in America. I know it's crazy, but it basically just means in this area or my part of the world. It'd be like you saying, you know, here in my neighborhood or something like that. But that is a great question, Eileen, and it's a lot of fun too, getting to use some of these little sayings that we have here in America. And it's cool whenever I hear from people in other countries use little sayings that I'm not familiar with. So that's why I encourage people every week to call in and leave me a voicemail, because I'm learning stuff every single week. So if you've ever heard me say what's happening in your neck of the woods, now you know exactly what I mean. It's sort of an insider thing there. But hey, reach out to me. Go to the Connect tab at 20thecountdown.com. Maybe you have some sayings like that where you live. I can't wait to hear them.
2: Coming up.
1: We're moving along here pretty quickly on the countdown this weekend because we only have 12 more songs to go. 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So that's going to be fun if you did get a chance to vote. 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
1: Well, he was originally serving as a youth pastor for 9 years, but he later traded his possessions, moved his family to a mobile home, and drove a sausage delivery truck to pursue music full-time. Here's Micah Tyler to tell us about Perfectly.
7: I want to be perfect. I look around at the people next to me. I look on social media, and over again, I see this perfect picture of someone's life, and I think to myself, God, when other people are brave, all I see is fear in my life, and then I remember that it's God's perfect love that casts out that fear. I feel like every time that I make

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1: Artist news. Three things you need to know. Number one.
2: Matthew West is officially in Alaska, and he's taken fans along for the ride. He's been sharing updates from his cruise, including breathtaking views, four humpback whales feeding together, and plenty of moments soaking in God's creation. Matthew said sometimes the best reminder of how big God is comes from simply slowing down long enough to notice what he's made. And in true Matthew West fashion, he even wrote a song about Alaska and performed it on the ship. Take a listen.

0: Number two.
1: The artist Britt Nicole recently made her debut at Nashville's historic Ryman Auditorium. That is one of America's most iconic music venues that's hosted legendary artists for generations. Now, she was part of a special night of worship celebrating faith and America. It was called Roots of Revival. It's been really neat to see so many worship events and celebrations taking place all around the country as America officially marks its 250th anniversary. Now, Britt later shared it was her very first time singing at the Ryman, and she said she wouldn't have it any other way. She also co-wrote a brand new worship song just for that night. Here's a little sample of it.

0: number 3.
1: Well, Brandon Lake was recently featured on CBS Mornings, where he opened up about the journey that's brought him to where he is today. Now, if you followed Brandon Lake for a while, then you know he's never been afraid to be honest about what God's done in his life. Now, that's one of the many reasons why so many people connect with his music. Listen as Brandon shares a little bit more about the heart behind his music.
2: This isn't just about entertainment. This is like an encounter. People's lives are being changed. They're walking out better than they came in. I feel like music is what God has called me to, the gift that he's given me, and that's how I'm able to share this message and reach people. The best thing I can do is offer my story, what God has done in my life, and allow God to do the rest. Like, I'm not out here trying to, like, you know, beat people with a Bible and, you know, fire and brimstone. Like, I don't think that's effective. I think my songs are offerings and they're open doors.
0: You're up to date. That was 3 things you need to know. Now, back to the countdown with William Ryan III.
1: Well, getting us back into our music now to finish out this first hour, it is Pat Barrett with I've Got a Fire.
0: Number 11.

0: 7 spot again this week here on 20 The Countdown Magazine. That is a song called I've Got a Fire. And a little fun fact for you, Pat Barrett was actually the founding member of the band House Fires before starting his own solo career. So if you didn't know that, now you do. And if you don't remember what happened last weekend on our countdown, we had some incredible songs in those top 3 spots. So if you need a little refresher, here you go.
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0: those were the top three songs on 20 The Countdown last weekend. And we only have 1 hour to go to find out who's in the top three this weekend. So stay with me as we kick off our top 10 here in just a minute.
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1: Chickasaw Community Radio, KCNP, your weather forecast. We're expecting a low tonight of about 72 under cloudy skies. A 30% chance of showers on Friday. This will be in the afternoon, though. Partly sunny skies and a high of 90 degrees. 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
2: We are halfway through this weekend's countdown, so congratulations if you've been here from the beginning. You have made it to this halfway point. And if you're just joining me, then you still have 10 more songs to go. And it's been another week where every move matters. Coming up, we're going to see 4 songs climb a little higher. 3 of them are slipping down a few spots, and 3 are holding their ground. Now, the question is, what is waiting for us in the top spot? Stick around, because we will soon find out as 20 rolls on.
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0: Nevada's Elevation Worship with Alleluia, dropping down two spots to number 9 this weekend on 20 The Countdown magazine. Well, next it is a song that features two incredible artists, Phil Wickham and Crowder. And here is Phil to tell us all about it.
1: I love this song so much. And when I did some reading about it, I realized that this song, you guys, was written by a slave trader. This man named John Newton was slave trading on ships in the 18th century. And in the middle of a storm, he cried out to God, saying, God, if you help me, I give my life to you. And after that moment, he survived the storm. And little by little, he understood what that prayer meant. He gave his life to Jesus, and Jesus changed his life. He went on to becoming a pastor and a minister and someone who spoke out against slavery. It's a testament to the grace of God at work in someone's life. And though we're not all slave traders, we all are in need of God's grace. And that's why I think this song's connected with so many people over the years. It's a joy to be a small part of the huge story of this song, and I invite you all to sing it out with me. It really is amazing grace.
2: Number 8.

0: that is Phil Wickham and Crowder. They're teaming up for It Really Is Amazing Grace, moving up one to number 8 on 20 The Countdown magazine. Well, I want to give a shout out to everyone hanging out with us on social media throughout the week, and specifically in our 20 The Countdown magazine listeners private Facebook group. It's a fun group if you haven't heard about this. We threw out a fun question this week too. Which two Christian artists would you love to hear collaborate? Since we just played, you know, Phil Wickham and Crowder there, and I thought that'd be a fun question. Now, we've seen some really interesting answers, like Forrest Frank and Michael W. Smith. I mean, yeah, that would be something interesting worth listening to. Brooke Lidgertwood and Brandon Lake. We Are Messengers and Ben Fuller. And Megan Woods and Katie Nicole. I mean, some powerhouses there, right? I love seeing these because sometimes they're pairings that you would never think of until somebody actually says them out loud. And then you're like, yeah, I can get on board with that. And you can't imagine what a song would be like with those two artists put together there. And for me, I'd have to think about that. That is a tough one. There's so many artists and different ways you can go there. So I'll think about that, maybe chime in on that private Facebook group. And if you're not a part of that group yet, you can find a direct link to it at our website, 20thecountdown.com. But if you were already there on Facebook and you're looking for it, just go to our page, just search for 20 The Countdown magazine. And on that normal page that you see for us there, you'll see a little link to that private Facebook group. And just request access and we will let you in there and you can talk with people all over the globe and let us know what your favorite collaboration would be.
1: Coming up.
0: Well, we still have 7 more to go this weekend on the countdown and a bonus song in there. It's looking like we're going to play the winning future fan favorite in no time. And we even have some more stories behind the songs from artists like Zach Williams and CeCe Winans. So stay with us.
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0: Well, they just released a new project this past week called Everything I Thought Was Pleasure. 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

0: 'cause you're good.
1: He was at number 4 last week, and he's at number 6 this time. It is Matthew West with his latest called Good on 20 The Countdown magazine. Well, you know, I've been answering your questions throughout the show that we get from email and from voicemails that come into our website. And this one is about the future fan favorite, which is coming up here in a minute. A listener asked, why do we have to vote on the songs? They are all great, so why should they compete? And that is a fair question, and honestly, I agree with the first part there. They are all great songs. But we get so many releases from artists, and we can only pick one song to play that's brand new, that's not actually charting yet. And so we need your help narrowing it down. I mean, I don't want to be responsible for picking just my favorite. I'm putting this on you. We are in this together. So in a little while, I'm going to have some new music to play for you, just some clips, and that's in our future fan favorite. But I will also be playing the song that had the most votes from last week between those new ones that I played. So it is a fun way for you to be a part of our show. And if you've never participated in the future fan favorite, then you got to help me out here. Jump in and cast your vote here in a little while. 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It's always a cool little deep dive there for you if you get some extra time. 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
11: Chickasaw Community Radio, KCNP, your weather forecast. We're expecting a low tonight of about 72 under cloudy skies. A 30% chance of showers on Friday. This will be in the afternoon, though. Partly sunny skies and a high of 90 degrees. 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

0: is Jamie McDonald back at number 5 again this week here on 20 with her song Ain't No Way. All right, listen up. If you voted last week on those new songs for our future fan favorite, because we are about to play the winning song in its entirety. Now, if you don't remember what we played last weekend, one of the songs was from Patrick Mayberry called Anybody Else, and the other was a new one from Danny Gokey called Jesus Over Everything. After we tallied up those votes, Danny Gokey got it. And here he is on 20 The Countdown Magazine.
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new from Danny Gokey. It's called Jesus Over Everything. And that's also the winning future fan favorite from those new ones that I played last week here on the show. That is exciting. Great pick there. Okay, we get to do it again. I have some new music, so crank it up and listen to these new ones. Our first one is from Rachel Purcell. It's a new one called Keep Going. Here's a little sample for you before you head over to our site and vote.

That's a new one from Rachel Purcell. It's called Keep Going. That's the first pick for this week's future fan favorite. Okay, the next one, it is from the band Wren Collective. Here is Evergreen.

0: That's the band Rin Collective, and that's their song Evergreen. That's the second pick for this week's future fan favorite. The one before it was from Rachel Purcell called Keep Going. Those are this week's two picks for you.
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2: 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Oh.

0: He is jumping up two spots this week to number four. That's Josiah Queen with his song Demons here on 20. You know, one lyric that really stands out from that song Demons is, "I won't buy those lies. They can't take control over this life of mine. I've been fully ransomed by the blood of Christ." You know, we hear all the lies from time to time, things like we're not enough or that our past defines us. But God's truth has a way of cutting through all of that noise. In Christ, our identity isn't determined by our fears or our failures or what others say about us. It is determined by what Jesus has already done. Now, if you needed that reminder today, I'd encourage you to share it with someone else. 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You know, sometimes that conversation can make all the difference in the world of maybe opening up a door and allowing you to share your story with them. But hey, speaking of stories, I would love to hear yours. 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Truly, we love to celebrate things with you too. So if he's been doing something amazing, or maybe you're just walking through a tough time and need some prayer, just write in and let us know. We'd love to be agreeing with you in prayer or celebrating something that God's done. You can find all the ways to reach out at 20thecountdown.com.
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0: 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I mean, this is the part of the show that I love. These top three, it gets a little intense. So if you are in for it, then hang around a little longer and we're going to find out what happens together as we close out this weekend's countdown.
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0: We are jumping into our top three remaining songs in the countdown this weekend, and we have a story behind the song from Zach Williams. Here he is to tell us about writing this one.
6: I wrote this song during a time when I felt completely lost. I've been walking through life trying to figure out everything on my own, carrying things I should have laid down years ago. And the more I tried, the harder the road got. One day I finally looked up and prayed, "God, I need some direction." And what struck me was realizing he had never left. He was just there patiently waiting for me to turn around. Every detour, every stumble, every mile, every time I walked in the wrong direction, he kept guiding me back. The song is a reminder that even when we take the long way home, God still waits for us.
0: That was Zach Williams sharing more about his song, Wait For Me. And here he is back in the same spot again on 20.
1: Number three.
7: Hey

0: back at number three again this week with his song Wait For Me. That is Zach Williams on 20, the Countdown Magazine. Well, this group, they're dropping down a spot this week with their song called Wash. Here's Elevation Rhythm.
1: Number two.

0: just dropped their new album called Washed this weekend. It is Elevation Rhythm with a title track from that album at number 2 this week on 20, the Countdown magazine.
1: Coming up.
0: Well, if Elevation Rhythm was at number 1 last weekend and they're at number 2, I mean, I'm doing the math here. That means we have a new number 1 song coming up for you next. I'm excited about this one. I'm going to tell you who it is in just a second.
1: 20, the Countdown magazine is back in a sec.
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0: Well, this doesn't happen very often here on our countdown, but every now and then we have a song that was at number 1, leaves for just a little while, and then comes back. And that is the case this week as we're celebrating CeCe Winans hitting that top spot of our chart again with her song Worthy of It All. Here she is with a story about it.
5: Psalm 63 talks about God's love being better than life, and that is so true. When I think of the goodness of Jesus and all that he has done for me, I can't help but praise God. And this song, Worthy of It All, just puts it all in perspective. When I just think of all of the great things that God has done, what he continues to do, and not just because of what he's done, but just because of who he is, he's worthy of all of our praise, all of our strength. The Bible instructs us to love him with all of our heart, soul, and mind. Why? Because he deserves nothing less. He is worthy of it all.
1: Number 1.

0: She is back at number one. That is CeCe Winans with Worthy of It All on 20 The Countdown magazine. Congratulations to her for getting back into that top spot. You know, she was there for a week, dropped down for a couple of weeks, and let Elevation Rhythm have a run at it. But now she's back. And I'm excited about that because I love that song, and it sounds like you do too. Well, thanks for listening this weekend and being a part of our countdown. I truly could not do it without you. And I would love to hear from you throughout the week, so don't be shy. Reach out at 20thecountdown.com. I'm William Ryan III, and I cannot wait to count down these top 20 songs again with you next time.
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1: Chickasaw Community Radio, KCNP, your weather forecast. We're expecting a low tonight of about 72 under cloudy skies. A 30% chance of showers on Friday. This will be in the afternoon, though. Partly sunny skies and a high of 90 degrees. 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

KCNP, your weather forecast. We're expecting a low tonight of about 72 under cloudy skies. A 30% chance of showers on Friday. This will be in the afternoon, though. Partly sunny skies and a high of 90 degrees. 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
1: Chickasaw Community Radio, KCNP, your weather forecast. We're expecting a low tonight of about 72 under cloudy skies. A 30% chance of showers on Friday. This will be in the afternoon, though. Partly sunny skies and a high of 90 degrees. 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

0: Chickasaw Community Radio, KCNP, your weather forecast. We're expecting a low tonight of about 72 under cloudy skies. A 30% chance of showers on Friday. This will be in the afternoon, though. Partly sunny skies and a high of 90 degrees. 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
1: Chickasaw Community Radio, KCNP, your weather forecast. We're expecting a low tonight of about 72 under cloudy skies. A 30% chance of showers on Friday. This will be in the afternoon, though. Partly sunny skies and a high of 90 degrees. 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

0: WOKCNP, your weather forecast. We're expecting a low tonight of about 72 under cloudy skies. A 30% chance of showers on Friday. This will be in the afternoon, though. Partly sunny skies and a high of 90 degrees. 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
1: Chickasaw Community Radio, KCNP, your weather forecast, 72 under cloudy skies. A 30% chance of showers on Friday. This will be in the afternoon, though. Partly sunny skies and a high of 90 degrees. 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

Suki Waterhouse is in full promo mode for her latest and third studio album, Loveland. That dropped July 10th. That's one of the lead singles, When I Get Drunk. A fun way to get into this hour on the mainstream. Now, Escano, I'm Brett Mabee, and as always, whether you're tuned in from your home, your office, or your car, there's never a bad time or place to enjoy some musical adventures together. And the fact that you keep tuning it in means one of a couple of things. Either that there's nothing else that you can tune into because of whatever terrestrial limitations that may be around you, or there's just not a lot on the airwaves these days. And I will admit that sometimes it certainly seems that way, which is exactly why we like to shake things up and help reimagine what a mainstream music scene can look and sound like. We're putting indigenous representation front and center as well, which means we're going to be hearing from the likes of Apache singer-songwriter CWIone. We'll also be getting in a new one from indigenous punk rocker Misha Louie and her band Misha and the Spanx. A recent addition from Mohawk singer Derek Miller, Jacob Shehe and Levi Platero team up for a reimagining of an early 50s instrumental classic, and I think you already know what I'm talking about. More immediately is Cesa, as we head on down to Brazil with one of the great late 2025 releases. For the first time this hour, we're going to introduce Blanchard's first new single of 2026, Heart Has to Work So Hard. Released in May, it's her first new music since last year's If You Asked for a Picture. Let me know what you think about it. I'll be back with details as to how to stay in touch in just a few. Right now, enjoy.

Anishinaabe and Métis singer G.R. Grits, Turning It Up, a track featuring Tessa Ballas, as we go back to 2023 with that single. We also heard Brazilian singer Cesas, The Doi, a great track that I got turned on to in late 2025. We also heard one from Peaches, and it was Blondshell's Heart Has to Work So Hard that we got into the rotation. I'm Brett Mabee, and it's good to have you here right now. If you're tuning in for the first time, don't go anywhere. You're going to fall in love with a lot of great tracks that'll keep you coming back for more. And as I look ahead, music from the Ripcords. In fact, we're going to have a whole block of great indigenous blues-tinged rockers as we kick off the second half. Also a new one from Misha and the Spanx. But right now, we're going to get back into things on somewhat of a country tone. And as I said, we're going to continue to ramp things up throughout the hour. 2026 sees Nathaniel Rateliff performing at Red Rocks in August and joining Mavis Staples at the Santa Fe Opera in September. A lot of really great things happening. And this song is from the A Song for Leon, a tribute to Leon Russell. It's their take on his classic Tightrope to keep you grooving through this hour on the mainstream. I'm up.

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1: Chickasaw Community Radio, KCNP, your weather forecast. 72 under cloudy skies, a 30% chance of showers on Friday. This will be in the afternoon, though. Partly sunny skies and a high of 90 degrees. 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
2: 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Like I said, there are a lot of great ways to take me and these songs with you wherever you go, and I'm just excited that you're here for some of the audio fun. And it's just getting going as well, so a lot of things happening with the Full Moon Radio, a lot of pre-production kind of stuff, and I always want to hear from you. 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Press 1 for the Mainstream, 2 for Gyno, and 3 for the Full Moon Radio itself. As we continue with this hour, I'll join you again after the latest from Mohawk singer Derek Miller, who lately has been teaming up with the likes of fellow Mohawk artists Jace Martin, Julian Taylor, just to name a few. Right now, you're invited to get your stomp on with CWI Own and his Where I'm From his What They Say.

Hello, this is Adrian Sutherland. Watching, you know, Mr. Capistuic. And you're listening to Native Voice One, the Native American Radio Network.

Derek Miller's Out of My Head, his latest 2026 single. We also heard Jacob Shehae teaming up with the great Levi Platero and their take on Sleepwalk. Earlier in the set was the Ripcord's White Cadillac, and once again kicking off that set it was CWI Owns, Where I'm From, from his What They Say release. Thank you so much for spending some of your time here on your local favorite airwaves. Check your listings for the next time you can dial into the mainstream with Brett Mabee. 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And say, use the chat feature as well to send me a ring. Let me know how much you're enjoying these songs. And if you're a singer-songwriter, well, again, more information can be found at mainstreamradio.net. Rachel Chinnariri and Cat Burns coming up before too long. But in this first mini-set of the final block is one from St. Vincent and this new single from Misha and the Spanx. Released in June, it's the third single leading up to their new EP, Visions. Be on the lookout for the September 18th release, courtesy of Super Connected Records. It's Smiling that I leave you with. For your consideration and approval, be good to yourself and each other, and be good at it, especially when you're listening to the mainstream.

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1: Chickasaw Community Radio, KCNP, your weather forecast, 72 under cloudy skies, a 30% chance of showers on Friday. This will be in the afternoon, though, partly sunny skies and a high of 90 degrees. 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

Modest Mouse is currently on tour in support of their latest album, An Eraser and a Maze. In fact, the tour is going so well that they've even added new fall dates across the U.S. and Canada, with stops in places like Atlanta, San Francisco, L.A., New Orleans, just to name a few. Might be coming to a city or res near you. That's their Life's a Dream, kicking off this hour of unforgettable music today on the mainstream. I'm Brett Mabee, and I'll be with you for this hour as we take some musical adventures together. Don't forget, you're always cordially invited to stick around for the entire broadcast. But I do understand that sometimes we're way too busy in this postmodern digital age. So, as always, you're welcome to get caught back up digitally on sites like mainstreamradio.net or nv1.org. Two resources that I'll be sharing more information about as we continue on with the hour. But you're here for the music, I am too. We'll hear from the likes of Duran Jones and the Indications, the Marlowes, Cautious Clay, Curtis Clear Sky and the Constellations. But not before this one from Nelly Furtado. Fun fact, she wrote her Grammy-winning I'm Like a Bird in 20 minutes, which, of course, launched her into global stardom at the age of 22. She turned down a major record deal at the age of 17 because she didn't want to be molded into a teen pop act. Again, a decision that turned out quite well for her. After stepping away for a number of years to focus on other aspects of her life, she's back with some of her newest music. And right now, it's her 2024 single, Save Your Breath, helping us to get back into this block.

Zachariah Julian and These Marked Trees with Crown, a track featuring Richard Reed, found on the Grace EP on the mainstream. We also heard one of the newest singles from Curtis Clearsky and the Constellations. That was their track, We Belong. And before that was Nelly Furtado, Willie and 108, Charmy, Tabora Johnson, and Tyomi Banks with their Save Your Breath single. I'm Brett Mabee. And there's a good chance you already know that. But if you're tuning in for the first time today, it's good to have you here. And as always, you're invited to stick around for the entire time. And if you do like the convenience of the digital age, well, the good news is you can listen to the mainstream anytime you want on places like mainstreamradio.net. I do keep the digital archive up to date there. It's also a useful resource if there's a song you heard and just didn't get the Shazam out in enough time for. 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There's a chat feature on the homepage and information as to how to submit music for consideration in the rotation. I look forward to hearing from you soon. 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The Silver

0: Beck's coming up in this block. Looking ahead, the Marlowe's. One from Effers, also Vampire. And we're going to kick off this set with a huge winner at the 2026 Juno Awards. Of course, Ace and Abby has also put out his newest project, the acoustic reimagining of some classics of his called Timelines. That came out March 20th. And he also has a heavy 2026 summer tour schedule. So a lot of things happening with this up-and-coming indigenous singer-songwriter. It's We Were Here, getting us back into this block on the mainstream.
1: They say that we can reconcile it, put it in the past.

0: Calling all artists from federally recognized Southeastern and Woodland tribes. 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Chickasaw Community Radio, KCNP, your weather forecast. 72 under cloudy skies, a 30% chance of showers on Friday. This will be in the afternoon, though. Partly sunny skies and a high of 90 degrees. 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
1: We're at the halfway point of the hour, and the fun's going to be over before you know it. So as always, check your listings for the next time you can join me on the mainstream with Brett Mabee. Now, I'm not quite signing out yet. I have a little bit more time with you. But before recommencing the music, a shout-out to a few friends who are dialed in to WITH 90.1 FM in and around Ithaca, New York. It's great to have you here. And don't forget, while you're welcome to stick around for the AM-FM broadcast, if you're just too busy on your way to work or whatever the case may be, get caught back up a number of different ways, including NV1.org, where you can enjoy the mainstream and all the great offerings of Native Voice One, Native American Radio Network. Before we do part ways, tracks from Vampire and 49th and Main. In this block, though, the retro sounding Duran Jones and the Indications with Aaron Frazier, also the Marlowes. But right now we're heading back up to Canada with Suzumi, who teamed up with Lancelot Knight. Be on the lookout for Lancelot's debut solo album, courtesy of Marilyn and Music. It also follows multiple singles that charted in the top 10 on the Indigenous Music Countdown. Enjoy their collaboration, Sparrow. And don't go anywhere. I'll be back with you one last time today on the mainstream.

The Marlowes from Dihota, Malibu. It's Through the Changes today on the Mainstream. In that set was also Duran Jones with The Indications and Aaron Frazier with their single Been So Long. Now, if I remember correctly, I do believe both Duran Jones and Aaron Frazier released that song as a single, a double feature, if you will. And again, we also heard Salt Chalk City Orchestra and Suzumi and Sparrow, who teamed up with Lancelot Knight and Sarah Siddiqui with that 2024 collaboration. Thank you for joining me today, and I can't wait to do this again. Be good to yourself and each other, and as always, check your local listings for the next time you can dial in on your favorite AM/FM station. In the final set is tracks from Vampire, Trixie Mattel, and this one from the New York-born duo of Effers. A name which I don't think I can technically say on the air, but also one that looks kind of funny, and that originated with a typo in a group chat. Anyway, it's their single Lucky that I leave you with. I'll be back with you before you know it. Sot ongwenyo angit. Osarano onda jates hait kwa satanet kedo. Seweni chiosten hait kwa tentke ai hachigus. Sing along, have some fun, have a good day, and I'll be back soon.

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1: Chickasaw Community Radio, KCNP, your weather forecast, 72 under cloudy skies. A 30% chance of showers on Friday. This will be in the afternoon, though. Partly sunny skies and a high of 90 degrees. 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

one of Alison Russell's newest singles sees her teaming up with Brittany Spencer, a country singer who was born and raised in Baltimore but moved to Nashville in 2013 to pursue country music full-time. It's a move that paid off greatly for one of the best powerhouse singers on the scene right now. That's their Black Lavender getting us into this hour on the mainstream. Nyawiskano, I'm Brett Maybe. Gautnawondi and Dwasawa Ongwenyo Enki Chochento. Aga jingwa got ni goyo ti wanzagwego nangang wanisa de hate wanisa geko. I hope there are good minds everywhere today and every day. And if you're tuning in for the first time this hour, stick around for some musical adventures as we'll be enjoying tracks from the likes of the Silhouettes Project. Later on, CB, music, a new one from Corto Alto. In this block is Seneca rocker Justin Woodmansey and his band Elemantra. First up the bat, though, is Liminal Stages, the June 19th release from the Colombian psych-funk trio, Bautas. It's the fourth single from their newest album, Manifest. Be on the lookout for the October 7th release for your consideration and approval. Enjoy this new edition on the mainstream.

Rob Robber's New Year's Eve from Two Wheels Move the Soul on the mainstream. Earlier in the set was Lanterns on the Lakes, The Likes of Us from their Versions of Us album. We also heard Elamantra's Moccasin Gaze classic Smother, an early 2026 release, and it was Colombia's answer to Krungbane, the Bogota-based Balthus with Liminal Stages, a sneak peek of an upcoming project, so be on the lookout for more information and more great features, as that was only the first time we got that song into the rotation. And I want to get your music into the rotation as well. If you're a singer-songwriter, get your tracks into me digitally at brett@mainstreamradio.net. It has been a phenomenal way to learn about new music that sometimes doesn't hit my radar. And taking that a step further, I want to cast that net even farther. Even if you're not a singer-songwriter, you're welcome to reach out to me with bands from your local area that I just got to know. And we all know those that are kind of rising above the rest, if that's the way to put it. I don't even want to put it into those terms. But there are some bands who have a great momentum, a great following, and have really put the time and dedication into honing their craft. Well, send their tracks to me as well at brett@mainstreamradio.net. 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

one great song and one great listener at a time. Bonobo is coming up before this block is through. Looking ahead, Carlita, a track that celebrates Manhattan and features Sophie Tucker. Later on is the latest from Corto Alto, and right now we're going to get back into this set and help to wind on the first half with a Toronto-born but Brampton, Canada-raised Skip Waiters. He's known for blending rap, R&B, soul, experimental production, and conceptual storytelling into a unique package. Inspired by the likes of Kendrick Lamar and Anderson .Paak, you're invited to turn it up with Changes, a great track to keep you going today on the mainstream.

Amaru!

0: Every school day, hundreds of motorists endanger the lives of our children by illegally passing school buses which are stopped to pick up or discharge students. 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On a divided highway, all traffic must stop unless there is a raised median between the stopped school bus and the oncoming traffic. If it's only a turn lane, you must stop. Know the law. Save a life. 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
1: Chickasaw Community Radio, KCNP, your weather forecast. 72 under cloudy skies. A 30% chance of showers on Friday. This will be in the afternoon, though. Partly sunny skies and a high of 90 degrees. 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
2: At the halfway point of this hour, let me get a quick shout out to some friends who are dialed into KPPS 97.5 LPFM in and around St. Louis Park, Minnesota. 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The best way to stay up to date with the mainstream with Brett Mabee and your own local programming, important news, community events, and the other great personalities that decorate your airwaves. I'll be back with you one last time, but as we look ahead into the remainder of this hour's broadcast, Nate Smith, Kiefer, Cartoons, and Kenny Beats, all in one great song. More immediately is Taina Asili, Carlita, and this one from Cree member CB. She's from the Mitsini community, a little north of Montreal, where they still now live and create music. They teamed up with one of the more recent Big Juno Award winners, Ace and Abby, for Body to Body, here on the mainstream.

Taina Isili's Who I Am on the mainstream. We also heard Carlita and Sophie Tucker opining about Manhattan, a single perfectly timed to help celebrate New York's big win in the NBA Finals this year, right? Also, it was CB and Ace and Abby's Body to Body that got us into the half. Well, you know, it's about that time of day. Sadly, we got to part ways for a little bit, but as always, check your listings for the next time you can dial in on your favorite AM/FM station. I broadcast 7 days a week, 3 hours a day, so check your listings to see if I'll be joining you here sooner than later. 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You can drop her a line at nola@nv1.org. We're going to jazz things up just a little bit with one from Cartoons and Kenny Beats before too long. I'll also squeeze in the Ferguson Rogers Process and the Bamboos, but not before this one from Corto Alto. Now, I don't know if you like to stream live performances, but if you do, there are a couple ways to do just that, and I highly recommend the late, great Quincy Jones' own streaming service, Quest for a Lot of Jazz, and that's where I first saw these guys in a live kind of setting, featuring Vector, Turn It Up With Go, a great single that I leave you with for your consideration and approval on the mainstream.

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1: Chickasaw Community Radio, KCNP, your weather forecast, 72 under cloudy skies. A 30% chance of showers on Friday. This will be in the afternoon, though. Partly sunny skies and a high of 90 degrees. 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
1: Hey, it's William Ryan III with 20 The Countdown Magazine. You got to join me this weekend as we count down the 20 biggest songs in Christian music. 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

KCNP, your weather forecast, 72 under cloudy skies, a 30% chance of showers on Friday. This will be in the afternoon, though, partly sunny skies and a high of 90 degrees. 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
1: Chickasaw Community Radio, KCNP, your weather forecast, 72 under cloudy skies. A 30% chance of showers on Friday. This will be in the afternoon, though. Partly sunny skies and a high of 90 degrees. 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

KCNP, your weather forecast, 72 under cloudy skies, a 30% chance of showers on Friday. This will be in the afternoon, though, partly sunny skies and a high of 90 degrees. 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
1: Chickasaw Community Radio, KCNP, your weather forecast, 72 under cloudy skies, a 30% chance of showers on Friday. This will be in the afternoon, though, partly sunny skies and a high of 90 degrees. 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

0: In 1959, Sonny Rollins, touted by many as the best tenor saxophonist in jazz, suddenly vanished from the jazz scene. 2 years later, he reappeared, forming new musical alliances as he plunged into the shifting and vibrant jazz landscape of the early 1960s. I'm David Brent Johnson, inviting you to tune in for Crossing the Bridge, the return of Sonny Rollins, this week on Nightlights.
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KCNP, your weather forecast, 72 under cloudy skies, a 30% chance of showers on Friday. This will be in the afternoon, though, partly sunny skies and a high of 90 degrees. 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
1: Chickasaw Community Radio, KCNP, your weather forecast, 72 under cloudy skies. A 30% chance of showers on Friday. This will be in the afternoon, though. Partly sunny skies and a high of 90 degrees. 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

0: 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I'm Tyler Klein. 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

KCNP, your weather forecast, 72 under cloudy skies, a 30% chance of showers on Friday. This will be in the afternoon, though, partly sunny skies and a high of 90 degrees. 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
1: Public affairs, news, sports, weather, and the most diverse music library in southern Oklahoma. 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

Gotta love that guy. So much charisma, so much talent. Bobby Darin and Beyond the Sea on Chickasaw Community Radio. And we're sailing into the weekend. Hey, hey! It's Friday. 2 minutes till 7. So get up and shake those tail feathers and get after it. We have a 30% chance of rain and thunderstorms, mainly this afternoon, mainly after 4. It'll be partly sunny today with a high near 90. Overnight, a 30% chance of rain. Mostly cloudy, becoming mostly clear with a low of 73. And then for Saturday, sunshine and hot. Heat index values near 99. Same for Sunday. So take care of yourself this weekend, but have fun. And we'll talk about that. Lots of fun to be had in Chickasaw Country. Details coming up on KCMP.

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1: AP News, I'm Marcela Sanchez. President Trump's teleprompter operator is on unpaid leave after allegedly making prediction market bets on the president's speeches. The enforcement chief of online prediction market Kalshi says they contacted federal regulators about bets allegedly made about what the president would say in speeches. Here's White House Press Secretary Karoline Leavitt.
2: Obviously, I'm aware of the report. The president is too. I spoke with him about it. He believes it's deeply unfortunate and frankly a disgrace. And the individual that was cited in that report is complying with the CFTC.
1: ABC News first reported that Gabriel Perez used his inside knowledge to win more than $100,000 from betting. Trump yesterday used his primetime address to again raise doubts about past elections. The president visited debunked theories about his 2020 loss as he pushed for more restrictive voting laws. The Trump administration has expanded its airstrike campaign against Iran. The AP's Charles de Ledesma reports U.S. strikes hit more bridges, energy sites, and collapsed a tower at a key Iranian port.
3: The highway and railway bridge strikes appeared aimed at cutting off Bandar Abbas, Iran's main port, from roads leading into the Islamic Republic's central region onward to Tehran, the capital. While other routes are still open, the US strikes could expand further, potentially disrupting both the movement of military material and goods needed for Iran's 90 million people. The US aim is to pressure Tehran to ease its chokehold on the Strait of Hormuz. I'm Charles de Ledesma.
1: Andy Burnham has officially been declared leader of Britain's governing Labour Party and will take office as Prime Minister next week. Burnham will replace departing Prime Minister Keir Starmer. More stories at apnews.com. This is AP News. The federal government is bringing back a policy that is raising concerns for legal immigrants and their U.S.-born relatives. The AP's Jennifer King has more.
4: The Trump administration is moving to deny green cards to immigrants who use public benefits like food stamps, housing vouchers, or Medicaid. The policy revives a rule that applicants have to show they wouldn't be, quote, public charges, i.e. a burden to taxpayers. It was implemented during President Trump's first term but reversed under President Biden. A post by U.S. Citizenship and Immigration Services says that under President Trump, the agency is restoring the basic principle that immigrants must be able to support themselves. Immigrant advocates and public health groups have criticized the rule, saying it will have a chilling effect on the health and safety of legal immigrants and the children of mixed-status families. Jennifer King, Washington.
1: France and England face each other tomorrow for the World Cup's third-place match in Miami Gardens, Florida. I'm Marcela Sanchez, AP News.
5: This is Lonnie Beasley with news from Chickasaw Country. An audit finds the former clerk and treasurer in the town of Washington in McLean County allegedly misappropriated or improperly spent more than $1 million between 2020 and 2024. NonDoc reports this amount is roughly one-third of the town's total expenditures during that period. Oklahoma State Auditor Cindy Byrd released the findings after the Washington Board of Trustees requested an investigation. Byrd says it is the worst example of board oversight she has seen in 29 years of government auditing. Brandon Wansick, Washington's town administrator, says the municipality continues to cooperate with authorities and will not comment further given ongoing legal proceedings. Oklahomans now have the choice to add an autism marker to their driver's licenses and state IDs. K10TV reports the new voluntary option is designed to alert law enforcement. Someone may communicate or respond differently during high-stress situations, giving both sides a better chance at understanding one another. Oklahomans can add the voluntary autism designation when applying for, renewing, or replacing a driver's license or state ID. The option is available during in-person transactions and through the Service Oklahoma online portal. A new cold case law gives families more opportunities for closure. KXII TV reports the new law allows families to request a review of their loved one's murder or disappearance every 5 years. By law, the investigation is required to take place within 6 months of the family's request, and anything found must be communicated with them. The law also requires cooperation between different law enforcement agencies, which officials say can foster sharing of cutting-edge resources. Duncan residents are expressing their concerns with Duncan City councilors about an increase in recreation fees for City of Duncan Lakes. The Duncan Banner reports Duncan owns and operates four lakes: Lake Humphreys, Clear Creek Lake, Duncan Lake, and Lake Fuquay. City Manager Chris Deal says the lakes offer a variety of recreational activities, and fees are vital to cover the costs of operating, maintaining, and improving them. Deal says lakes have not been assessed since 2016. One resident says he does not mind a $15 fee for disc golf, but maintains the equipment provided for it is falling apart. This is Chickasaw Community Radio.
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8: 7:06 now, the forecast for Chickasaw Country. Looking at radar, looks like folks up around Healton, Wilson, Tatums, Elmore City, Davis, Sulphur could be getting some showers this morning, and certainly over around Nenakaw, Rush Springs, Sterling, Alex, Lindsay, they're getting some rain this morning, Warika, Terrell, Ryan, and good for them, right? When we get to July and August and folks in Oklahoma are getting rain, well, you know, hot diggity, it gets to be a rare thing. We have a 30% chance of showers and thunderstorms for Chickasaw Country, mainly after 4. Partly sunny, a high today near 90. 30% chance overnight, mostly cloudy, becoming mostly clear with a low of 73. And then for Saturday, sunny and hot, same for Sunday. Heat index values as high as 99. So take care while you're having fun this weekend. 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It's 7:07 with a USDA update.
9: It has been expected for some time, based on extreme heat and dryness in key growing regions, a below-average winter wheat crop. USDA's July crop production report confirms it as harvest is near completion. This is Anthony Prilliman of the National Agricultural Statistics Service.
10: As of July 1st, yield is forecast at 46.7 bushels per acre. That is down 0.2%, or just 0.1 of a bushel from last month's forecast, and down 14.9%, or 8.2 bushels from the previous year. Production is forecast at 990 million bushels. That is down 3.8% from the June forecast, mainly due to that reduction in harvested acreage, and down 29.3% from 2025.
9: And in the context of how historic this year's projected winter wheat production is expected to be,
10: this year's forecasted production of 990 million bushels, if realized, this will represent the lowest U.S. production since 1963.
9: By class, the lower production is represented by how the hard red winter wheat crop, grown primarily during extreme dryness in the southern plains this past season, is expected to fare.
10: Hard red at nearly 471 million bushels is down 5.2% from the June forecast and down 41.5% from last season. If realized, this will be the lowest hard red production in the U.S. since 1957.
9: The winter wheat production forecast was among the data included in USDA's July World Agricultural Supply and Demand Estimates. And World Agricultural Outlook Board Chair Mark Jekinowski says when winter wheat is included in the all-U.S. wheat production forecast for the new marketing year,
11: a reduction in U.S. all wheat production of about 7 million bushels this month. Total U.S. wheat production at just over 1.5 billion bushels, if realized, would be the lowest U.S. production since the 1970-71 crop year.
9: I'm Rod Bain reporting for the U.S. Department of Agriculture in Washington, D.C.
12: Which paint color do you like better for my office, Yael? Lava red or scarlet?
13: Have you considered anything less painfully vibrant?
12: Hey, A lot of people like red.
13: Like who?
12: Well, zebra finches for one. Males have red beaks and females love them.
13: A zebra finch might have a hard time deciding between this color pair.
12: Because they're both equally fantastic choices?
13: No, because researchers found that zebra finches categorize hues from light orange to dark red into two distinct groups, either orange or red. In an experiment, researchers picked eight hues that represented typical male beak colors. They showed female finches a set of quarter-sized paper discs, some of which had two tones and some of which had one solid color. The researchers taught the birds that if they flipped over the bicolor discs first, they received a treat. Then, they tested whether the finches would flip over the bicolor disc first, even if the bicolor discs featured colors close together on the color spectrum. Interestingly, the finches seemed to perceive a boundary line between orange and red. They were better at distinguishing between two colors that were on opposite sides of the boundary line than two colors on the same side, even if the colors in the pairs were equally far apart on the spectrum. Humans categorize colors like that too, which implies that our perception of color has deep biological roots.
12: So you're telling me it doesn't really matter which paint hue I choose, since both are red.
13: Sure, but I'm also telling you to consider a tasteful gray.
12: This Moment of Science comes from Indiana University.
13: We're on the web at amomentofscience.org. I'm Yael Cassander.
12: And I'm Don Glass.
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0: Well, amen to that. The band Love and Kisses.
1: Thank
0: and thank God it's Friday. 7:14. Not a moment too soon, right? And so much to do, so much fun to be had this weekend. This is KCNP.

The Chickasaw Nation Department of Culture and Humanities presents the 2026 Five Tribes Genealogy Conference, July 21st from 9 a.m. to 4. This event will take place at the Chickasaw Cultural Center's Anoli Theater in Sulphur. This conference

0: Master. Actor James Cagney, what a versatile and wonderful actor he was. TV personality Art Linkletter. Comedian Phyllis Diller, one of my heroes for life. She was already raising kids. I believe she was about 40 years old when she kicked off her show business career and became an absolute legend. Donald Sutherland. Basketball Hall of Famer Connie Hawkins. And wishing a happy birthday to Geezer Butler of Black Sabbath, 77 today. Lucy Arnaz, Desi and Lucy's little girl, is 75. The Hoff, David Hasselhoff, 74. TV producer Mark Burnett, who created The Apprentice, produced Survivor, Shark Tank, and more, he is 66. Our No Way of the Day, actor Alex Winter, who was Bill in the movie Bill and Ted's Excellent Adventure, is 61. Motorcycle racer and husband of Pink, Carrie Hart, is 51. Country star Luke Bryan is 50. Stefania Spampanato, I had to work at that, but I got there, of Grey's Anatomy, is 44. And if today is your special day, here's to you.
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0: 7:25, and speaking of Luke Bryan, birthday boy, here's his tune called Waves. This is

723 at Chickasaw Community Radio. It's July 17th, remembering folks born on this special day, like financier John Jacob

One of my favorites from Luke Bryan. It's called Waves, and we're hoping that's what you have in mind for the weekend. Making some waves, making some memories, brewing up some good times with the family, and Brian Brazier and the gang from ChickasawCountry.com. We'll have ideas for that here in less than 30 minutes, but you can head on over to the website to see what's going on. ChickasawCountry.com has details on the Peach Festival in Stratford tomorrow. That's one of the big deals of the year in our part of the state, but there's so much more going on. Just check it out. Events in Chickasaw Country once you get to ChickasawCountry.com. In our forecast, a 30% chance of showers and thunderstorms today and overnight. Partly sunny, a high near 90. Overnight, a low near 70. And then for Saturday and Sunday, heating up. Afternoon highs around 93. Heat index near 99. So make sure you're sipping your water this weekend as you're strolling around enjoying the fun in Southeast Oklahoma. 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

0: National Native News. I'm Jill Freitas. First Nations chiefs in Canada have gathered in Ottawa for a three-day General Assembly. High on the agenda for the Assembly of First Nations is the issue of clean water. As Dan Karpinchuk reports, many of the chiefs say Ottawa's new proposed clean water legislation appears to walk back their hard-won rights.
1: The new proposed legislation is in line with a previous bill that failed to pass under the government of former Prime Minister Justin Trudeau. Some chiefs are taking issue with new changes to the wording that no longer explicitly recognizes First Nations rights to clean drinking water as a human right. The new bill was recently introduced with the aim of making sure that Indigenous people have reliable access to clear drinking water in their communities. Algonquin Chief Greg Sarazen.
2: We need to protect water. We need sustainable water. There needs to be legislation that ensures safe, clean, sustainable drinking water.
1: About 100 chiefs and community members recently held a march for clean drinking water. A regional chief from Newfoundland, Brendan Mitchell, says the issue is critical, but no longer appears to be a priority with this federal government.
3: Previously in meetings with a former prime minister, at three times I heard him state in a meeting like this, that no relationship was more important to him than his relationship with the Indigenous people of Canada. I've yet to hear our current Prime Minister say that.
1: The AFN Assembly is considering a proposed resolution that calls on chiefs to demand the right to clean water be included in new legislation. For National Native News, I'm Dan Karpinchuk.
0: The food sovereignty movement is teaching tribes to reclaim healthier and more sustainable food systems. And a new memoir penned by one of Arizona's most popular Indigenous chefs is giving direction. KJZZ's Gabriel Pietrasio reports.
4: Executive chef Nephi Craig is in charge of Cafe Gojo in White River and is now the author of Our Knives Will Save Us, Dispatches from a White Mountain Apache Chef.
5: I'm 46 years old and 15 years into my sobriety, and I wanted to write the story that is a tool for others.
4: His modern scratch kitchen inside a renovated gas station employs fellow Apaches recovering from substance abuse.
5: This is our legacy to make health and healing an everyday practice, bringing back ceremonies, planting songs, cooking, recipes, hunting, language, all of that great stuff. That way it doesn't matter if you're in New York or on the res.
4: For National Native News, I'm Gabriel Pietrasio.
0: New Mexico's high tax incentives meant to lure film production crews are paying off, even in remote or rural communities. Roz Brown has more.
6: After reaching a financial high mark in 2022, the state's film industry took a hit starting the next year after two Hollywood strikes. Now it's showing modest gains, thanks in part to the Uplift program, designed to encourage film and television producers to choose more rural communities or those off the beaten path. Film office director Steve Graham says production spent some $325 million in the recent fiscal year, nearly a quarter in locations beyond Santa Fe and Albuquerque.
7: There's a historically high mark now for $57 million worth of shooting in the rural areas. It means the Uplift works, and it has spread activity across the state.
6: I'm Roz Brown.
0: On this day, July 16th, 1741, Danish explorer Vitus Bering, sailing for Russia, sighted Alaska's coast near Mount St. Elias during the Great Northern Expedition. The voyage marked the beginning of sustained Russian contact with Alaska Native peoples, forever changing the lives of Onungak, Sukpiak, Yupik, and other indigenous communities through the fur trade and eventual colonization. I'm Jill Freitas.
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11: This is Lonnie Beasley with news from Chickasaw Country. An audit finds the former clerk and treasurer in the town of Washington in McLean County allegedly misappropriated or improperly spent more than $1 million between 2020 and 2024. Nondoc reports this amount is roughly one-third of the town's total expenditures during that period. Oklahoma State Auditor Cindy Byrd released the findings after the Washington Board of Trustees requested an investigation. Byrd says it is the worst example of board oversight she has seen in 29 years of government auditing. Brandon Wansick, Washington's town administrator, says the municipality continues to cooperate with authorities and will not comment further given ongoing legal proceedings. Oklahomans now have the choice to add an autism marker to their driver's licenses and state IDs. K10TV reports the new voluntary option is designed to alert law enforcement. Someone may communicate or respond differently during high-stress situations, giving both sides a better chance at understanding one another. Oklahomans can add the voluntary autism designation when applying for, renewing, or replacing a driver's license or state ID. The option is available during in-person transactions and through the Service Oklahoma online portal. A new cold case law gives families more opportunities for closure. KXII-TV reports the new law allows families to request a review of their loved one's murder or disappearance every 5 years. By law, the investigation is required to take place within 6 months of the family's request, and anything found must be communicated with them. The law also requires cooperation between different law enforcement agencies, which officials say can foster sharing of cutting-edge resources. Duncan residents are expressing their concerns with Duncan City councilors about an increase in recreation fees for City of Duncan Lakes. The Duncan Banner reports Duncan owns and operates four lakes: Lake Humphreys, Clear Creek Lake, Duncan Lake, and Lake Fuquay. City Manager Chris Deal says the lakes offer a variety of recreational activities, and fees are vital to cover the costs of operating, maintaining, and improving them. Deal says lakes have not been assessed since 2016. One resident says he does not mind a $15 fee for disc golf, but maintains the equipment provided for it is falling apart. This is Chickasaw Community Radio.
12: 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We'll travel across the country from Mississippi to Bakersfield, along the side streets, the dusty trails, and the country roads. This is Jamie Hoover inviting you to join me for this weekly musical road trip on Sounds from the Mother Road.
13: 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Now the forecast for Chickasaw Country: a 30% chance of rain and thunderstorms after 4 today and mainly before 7 p.m. tonight. We'll have partly sunny skies, a high today near 90. Tonight, a low of about 73. Saturday and Sunday, afternoon highs near 93, and heat index values could be as high as 99. It'll be even hotter on Monday and Tuesday, so keep that in mind and take care of yourself this weekend. 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
14: This is Bird Note. Bearded vultures have lived alongside humans for thousands of years. Though they're mostly found in Asia and Africa today, the vultures' ancient nests in Europe are like time capsules of a bygone era. Bearded vultures are large raptors with a 7 to 9 foot wingspan. They subsist almost entirely on bones and marrow. They raise their young in cliffside caves that are reused over generations. These dark, cool alcoves accumulate nesting material and food scraps. And while bearded vultures have vanished across much of Europe, their nests remain, like tiny, temperature-controlled museums. Researchers carefully cataloged the contents of 12 historical nests in southern Spain, where the birds haven't been seen in nearly a century. They found thousands of bones, dozens of eggshells, as well as hundreds of human artifacts. The hoard included fabric scraps, part of a slingshot, and a crossbow bolt. One nest even preserved a sandal made from woven grass cord that dates back to the 13th century. The researchers say these nests offer an unexpected glimpse of what life was once like for the people and wildlife that once thrived in this region. For Bird Note, I'm Ariana Rimmel.
15: serving the southern Oklahoma communities of Dixon, Ardmore, Halls Valley, and Ada. We're Chickasaw Community Radio, KCNP.

Well, I hope you're wearing your Friday underwear today because it's here. Hot dog. George Jones and Finally Friday on Chickasaw Community Radio. And coming up, we'll have Chickasaw Country update of all the fun things happening around here. And that's a lot. That's a lot. It's just ahead on KCNP.

0: With an update on what's happening around Chickasaw Country, here's Kelly West.
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0: Well, you probably know by now that is Ella Langley and Shoes in Texas on Chickasaw Community Radio. The song is an absolute phenomenon. 13 weeks at the top of the Billboard All Genre Top 100. 13 weeks at number one. If it hangs in there for another, it will match two of the biggest hits in history. Whitney's I Will Always Love You, for Pete's sake, and Mariah's We Belong Together. If Ella Langley and Shoes in Texas stay at number one on the All Genre Hot 100 for 14 weeks, that's two more weeks from now, it will be the biggest run at number one in history. Absolutely amazing, and I know that Ella has to be as dazzled by it as anyone. You just see her shaking her head at times at the amazing things that are happening. Headlining her own tour, winning all kinds of awards. And the award season is not over. I think she'll clean up at the CMAs, the Country Music Association Awards. And some folks are predicting that Shoes in Texas could be Grammy Song of the Year. We'll see about that. It wouldn't be a surprise, would it? In the Chickasaw Country forecast, we have a 30% chance of rain and thunderstorms today, mainly after 4, and tonight, mainly before 7. We'll have a high of 90, tonight a low of 73, and for Saturday, sunshine and hot, Sunday too, with highs near 93, heat index near 99. So wear your hat, take care of yourself this weekend. This is KCMV.
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2: AP News, I'm Marcela Sanchez. In President Trump's primetime address to the nation last night, he raised doubts again about the legitimacy of U.S. elections and disputed his 2020 loss, this time to justify his push to pass a strict voter ID bill. The president also called out the broadcast and cable networks that decided not to carry his speech last night. The AP's Donna Warder has more.
3: Trump claims those networks know how corrupt the voter system is, and he says they don't want to reveal it.
4: They want to protect the radical left. They can't have a great country, and that's true. You can't have a great country without free and fair elections. Fraud like this should mean a revocation of their licenses.
3: In the hours leading up to the speech, news operations weighed delivering the news and broadcasting potential falsehoods about the 2020 elections and Trump's claim that the election was stolen. CNN, NBC, and ABC chose not to carry Trump's speech live. CBS, Fox News, and MS Now aired at least part of the speech live. Donna Warder, Washington.
2: The Associated Press has reported that the Immigration and Customs Enforcement agent involved in Monday's deadly shooting of a Colombian man in Maine has a history of mental health issues and violence. Several of David Bruyette's relatives told the AP the Army veteran has struggled with serious mental health issues since early childhood. Now Democrats in Congress are demanding answers about the vetting and training of ICE recruits. The U.S. has expanded its airstrike campaign against Iran by hitting more bridges, energy sites, and collapsing a tower at a key Iranian port. The attacks are part of Trump's threats to start striking infrastructure to pressure Tehran to ease its chokehold on the Strait of Hormuz. This is AP News.
5: AP Sports, I'm Mike Hempen. Francisco Alvarez homered twice. Brett Beatty also went deep. And the Mets defeated the Phillies 4-1 in the first Major League game following the All-Star break. The start time was pushed up an hour due to diminishing air quality because of smoke from wildfires burning in Canada and Minnesota. The Reds have signed pitcher Chase Burns to a 7-year, $105 million deal. Burns is 11-1 this season. Major League Baseball has announced a 2027 season will start on March 24th, assuming there's no lockout. That would be the earliest opening day ever outside of international games. Jackson Suber shot a 5-under-65 and leads the British Open after the first round. And the NBA is investigating the circumstances surrounding the Bucks signing of Gary Trent Jr. I'm Mike Hempen, AP Sports.
6: This is Lonnie Beasley with news from Chickasaw Country. An audit finds the former clerk and treasurer in the town of Washington in McLean County allegedly misappropriated or improperly spent more than $1 million between 2020 and 2024. Non-Doc reports this amount is roughly one-third of the town's total expenditures during that period. Oklahoma State Auditor Cindy Byrd released the findings after the Washington Board of Trustees requested an investigation. Byrd says it is the worst example of board oversight she has seen in 29 years of government auditing. Brandon Wansick, Washington's town administrator, says the municipality continues to cooperate with authorities and will not comment further given ongoing legal proceedings. Oklahomans now have the choice to add an autism marker to their driver's licenses and state IDs. K10TV reports the new voluntary option is designed to alert law enforcement. Someone may communicate or respond differently during high-stress situations, giving both sides a better chance at understanding one another. Oklahomans can add the voluntary autism designation when applying for, renewing, or replacing a driver's license or state ID. The option is available during in-person transactions and through the Service Oklahoma online portal. A new cold case law gives families more opportunities for closure. KXII-TV reports the new law allows families to request a review of their loved one's murder or disappearance every 5 years. By law, the investigation is required to take place within 6 months of the family's request, and anything found must be communicated with them. The law also requires cooperation between different law enforcement agencies, which officials say can foster sharing of cutting-edge resources. Duncan residents are expressing their concerns with Duncan City councilors about an increase in recreation fees for City of Duncan Lakes. The Duncan Banner reports Duncan owns and operates four lakes, Lake Humphreys, Clear Creek Lake, Duncan Lake, and Lake Fuquay. City Manager Chris Deal says the lakes offer a variety of recreational activities, and fees are vital to cover the costs of operating, maintaining, and improving them. Deal says lakes have not been assessed since 2016. One resident says he does not mind a $15 fee for disc golf, but maintains the equipment provided for it is falling apart. This is Chickasaw Community Radio.
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0: Now the forecast for Chickasaw Country. A 30% chance of rain and thunderstorms, mainly after 4 today and before 7 tonight. Partly sunny this afternoon with a high near 90. Tonight, mostly cloudy, becoming mostly clear with a low of 73. Saturday and Sunday will be hot. Highs near 93. Heat index values near 100. So if you're headed out to have some fun, wear your hat, take your water bottle along, and Kelly West will have some great ideas for living it up in Chickasaw Country. Here she is, along with Brian Brazier, 807 at KCNP.
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11: This is Bird Note. Bearded vultures have lived alongside humans for thousands of years. Though they're mostly found in Asia and Africa today, the vultures' ancient nests in Europe are like time capsules of a bygone era. Bearded vultures are large raptors with a 7 to 9 foot wingspan. They subsist almost entirely on bones and marrow. They raise their young in cliffside caves that are reused over generations. These dark, cool alcoves accumulate nesting material and food scraps. And while bearded vultures have vanished across much of Europe, their nests remain, like tiny, temperature-controlled museums. Researchers carefully cataloged the contents of 12 historical nests in southern Spain where the birds haven't been seen in nearly a century. They found thousands of bones, dozens of eggshells, as well as hundreds of human artifacts. The hoard included fabric scraps, part of a slingshot, and a crossbow bolt. One nest even preserved a sandal made from woven grass cord that dates back to the 13th century. The researchers say these nests offer an unexpected glimpse of what life was once like for the people and wildlife that once thrived in this region. For Bird Note, I'm Ariana Rimmel.
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Weekend music from Old Dimples, John Michael Montgomery on Chickasaw Community Radio at 8:13. What you got going this weekend? Me? Another hot date with my pillow and, I tell you, getting caught up around the house, too. Happy weekend to you from KCMP. Now music from Kelly Clarkson.

0: For instance, whenever Peter comes into the story, you'll hear a string quartet playing something like this.
1: In 1936, Natalia Satz commissioned Sergei Prokofiev to compose a piece for Moscow's Central Children's Theater. The goal? To introduce children to the principles of the symphony.
0: Way up high.
1: Somewhat ironically, the orchestra went unnamed in this 1938 three-disc RCA Victor recording. And while the initial reaction was lukewarm, Peter and the Wolf has introduced generations of youngsters, and probably some oldsters, to the various instruments of the symphony.
0: And, Ivan the Cat is a clarinet.
1: More than one critic has viewed the piece as allegory for Soviet and world politics of the time. 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Who does the Wolf represent? 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I'm Brett Barry.
2: Chokma, Shikasha Sai. This is Elise Apodaca, and I am Chickasaw. You're listening to KCNP, Chickasaw Community Radio.

That album was so good, Roxette, and the look. Hey, you know, one of my favorite things to do on the weekend is go to the farmer's market. Get up early while it's nice and cool, get some beautiful fresh produce, talk with the farmers themselves. Plenty of places to do that around Chickasaw Country. We'll talk about it after this from Post Malone and Morgan Wallen.

827 at Chickasaw Community Radio. Getting some ideas for the weekend, and one of the simplest and best, I think, is a visit to the farmer's market. I know that Ada has had a thriving farmer's market on Wednesday and Saturday mornings just as long as I can remember. But there are plenty of them around Chickasaw country. You'll find one in Sulphur at the Cross Point Church parking lot. Paul's Valley has one as well. I know there's one in Roth. There's one in Stratford. Just all around. Even if it's one person selling fresh tomatoes by the side of the road, you know, there's a farmer's market. And, of course, this weekend there are so many that will be truly, truly busy around Stratford because of the Peach Festival. There are many peach farmers and fresh produce farmers in that area that are glad to share what they have. And, oh, it's, you know, if you're really lucky, like the Peachtree Farms stand that is on Highway 3W west of Ada, they even have homemade milkshakes and ice cream sundaes with their fresh fruit on top and within. Oh, just the best. If you go to localharvest.org, you'll find a list of farmers markets. I know that you can also go to shapeyourfutureok.com for a list of farmers markets, but these are not complete. Best thing to do is just start doing an online search for the communities around your area and see which ones you may not know about that are live and kicking. In the Chickasaw Country forecast, a 30% chance of rain and thunderstorms, mainly after 4 today and before 7 tonight. We'll have a high near 90, tonight a low of 73, the sky's clearing. It'll be sunny and hot this weekend, highs around 93, heat index values as high as 99. So do take care. 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

0: This is National Native News. I'm Jill Freitas. First Nations chiefs in Canada have gathered in Ottawa for a three-day General Assembly. High on the agenda for the Assembly of First Nations is the issue of clean water. As Dan Karpinchuk reports, many of the chiefs say Ottawa's new proposed clean water legislation appears to walk back their hard-won rights.
1: The new proposed legislation is in line with a previous bill that failed to pass under the government of former Prime Minister Justin Trudeau. Some chiefs are taking issue with new changes to the wording that no longer explicitly recognizes First Nations rights to clean drinking water as a human right. The new bill was recently introduced with the aim of making sure that Indigenous people have reliable access to clear drinking water in their communities. Algonquin Chief Greg Sarazen.
2: We need to protect water. We need sustainable water. There needs to be legislation that ensures safe, clean, sustainable drinking water.
1: About 100 chiefs and community members recently held a march for clean drinking water. A regional chief from Newfoundland, Brendan Mitchell, says the issue is critical, but no longer appears to be a priority with this federal government.
3: Previously in meetings with the former prime minister, at three times I heard him state in a meeting like this, that no relationship was more important to him than his relationship with the Indigenous people of Canada. I've yet to hear our current Prime Minister say that.
1: The AFN Assembly is considering a proposed resolution that calls on chiefs to demand the right to clean water be included in new legislation. For National Native News, I'm Dan Karpinchuk.
0: The food sovereignty movement is teaching tribes to reclaim healthier and more sustainable food systems. And a new memoir penned by one of Arizona's most popular Indigenous chefs is giving direction. KJZZ's Gabrielle Pietrasio reports.
4: Executive chef Nephi Craig is in charge of Cafe Gojo in White River and is now the author of Our Knives Will Save Us, Dispatches from a White Mountain Apache Chef.
5: I'm 46 years old and 15 years into my sobriety, and I wanted to write the story that is a tool for others.
4: His modern scratch kitchen inside a renovated gas station employs fellow Apaches recovering from substance abuse.
5: This is our legacy to make health and healing an everyday practice, bringing back ceremonies, planting songs, cooking recipes, hunting, language, all of that great stuff. That way it doesn't matter if you're in New York or on the res.
4: For National Native News, I'm Gabriel Pietrasio.
0: New Mexico's high tax incentives meant to lure film production crews are paying off, even in remote or rural communities. Roz Brown has more.
6: After reaching a financial high mark in 2022, the state's film industry took a hit starting the next year after two Hollywood strikes. Now it's showing modest gains, thanks in part to the Uplift program, designed to encourage film and television producers to choose more rural communities or those off the beaten path. Film office director Steve Graham says production spent some $325 million in the recent fiscal year, nearly a quarter in locations beyond Santa Fe and Albuquerque.
7: There's a historically high mark now for $57 million worth of shooting in the rural areas. It means the Uplift works, and it has spread activity across the state.
6: I'm Roz Brown.
0: On this day, July 16, 1741, Danish explorer Vitus Bering, sailing for Russia, sighted Alaska's coast near Mount St. Elias during the Great Northern Expedition. The voyage marked the beginning of sustained Russian contact with Alaska Native peoples, forever changing the lives of Onungak, Sukpiak, Yupik, and other indigenous communities through the fur trade and eventual colonization. I'm Jill Freitas.
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11: This is Lonnie Beasley with news from Chickasaw Country. An audit finds the former clerk and treasurer in the town of Washington in McLean County allegedly misappropriated or improperly spent more than $1 million between 2020 and 2024. Non-Doc reports this amount is roughly one-third of the town's total expenditures during that period. Oklahoma State Auditor Cindy Byrd released the findings after the Washington Board of Trustees requested an investigation. Byrd says it is the worst example of board oversight she has seen in 29 years of government auditing. Brandon Wansick, Washington's town administrator, says the municipality continues to cooperate with authorities and will not comment further given ongoing legal proceedings. Oklahomans now have the choice to add an autism marker to their driver's licenses and state IDs. K10TV reports the new voluntary option is designed to alert law enforcement. Someone may communicate or respond differently during high-stress situations, giving both sides a better chance at understanding one another. Oklahomans can add the voluntary autism designation when applying for, renewing, or replacing a driver's license or state ID. The option is available during in-person transactions and through the Service Oklahoma online portal. A new cold case law gives families more opportunities for closure. KXII-TV reports the new law allows families to request a review of their loved one's murder or disappearance every 5 years. By law, the investigation is required to take place within 6 months of the family's request, and anything found must be communicated with them. The law also requires cooperation between different law enforcement agencies, which officials say can foster sharing of cutting-edge resources. Duncan residents are expressing their concerns with Duncan City councilors about an increase in recreation fees for City of Duncan Lakes. The Duncan Banner reports Duncan owns and operates four lakes, Lake Humphreys, Clear Creek Lake, Duncan Lake, and Lake Fuquay. City Manager Chris Deal says the lakes offer a variety of recreational activities, and fees are vital to cover the costs of operating, maintaining, and improving them. Deal says lakes have not been assessed since 2016. One resident says he does not mind a $15 fee for disc golf, but maintains the equipment provided for it is falling apart. This is Chickasaw Community Radio.
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14: 8:37, now the forecast. Looking good for the weekend, but hot. Hot tomorrow and Sunday. Today, Friday, a 30% chance of rain and thunderstorms, mainly after 4 and through 7 p.m. tonight. It'll be partly sunny this afternoon with a high near 90. Tonight, mostly cloudy, becoming mostly clear with a low of 73. Saturday and Sunday, highs near 93, heat index values near 100. So pay attention to that. Pay attention to the signs of heat exhaustion and heat stroke so that you can take care of yourself and those around you. And wear your hat, sip a little extra water this weekend, and have fun. This is KCNP. It's 8:38.
15: Scientists praise vitamin B12, but what about B1 through 11? This is Sandra Tsinglo with the lowdown on science. B12 helps lower stroke risk. What do the other B vitamins do? Enter Shinga Zhang and team from the University of California, Irvine. They studied B vitamins in the blood of 300,000 people. They also looked at risk factors like poor diet. And people with higher levels across B vitamins had a 20% lower risk of stroke, specifically B1, 2, 3, and 6. B12 already helps by lowering the protein building blocks linked to stroke, but these other B vitamins seem to make its effects stronger. So be good and take your B vitamins, baby.
14: This is the OSU Extension Connection, in which Pontotoc County Extension educators share information on family, health, community, 4-H youth development, and agriculture.
16: Hi, I'm Courtney Matlock, Extension Educator for Family and Consumer Sciences at the OSU Extension Center in Ada. Over the past several weeks, we've spent time talking about something many of us are searching for, balance. We've talked about identifying what matters most, simplifying our schedules, sharing responsibilities, building support systems, and making time for the people we love. What I didn't expect was that those same lessons would become deeply personal for my own family. For many years, working for Oklahoma State University Extension was one of my professional dreams. I completed my internship with Extension as a college student, and I had always hoped that one day I'd have the opportunity to return. Earlier this year, that dream became a reality. Serving the families of Pontotoc County has been a privilege I'll always treasure. I've loved this work, believe wholeheartedly in Extension's mission, and had the opportunity to work alongside people whose passion for serving others inspired me every day. But over the last several months, I found myself wrestling with an unexpected question. Does the life I'm building actually reflect what matters most? The issue was never the work, it was never the people, and it certainly wasn't the mission. The question became whether this season of life aligned with the priorities my husband and I believe God has placed before our family. As our three daughters have grown older, we've become increasingly aware that these years are passing quickly. Before long, they'll be grown and beginning lives of their own. After much prayer, many conversations, and more than a few tears, I've made the decision to step away. Some people may assume that means something was wrong. Nothing could be further from the truth. This decision isn't about dissatisfaction, it's about alignment. Throughout this summer series, I've encouraged families to be intentional with their time and to make sure their schedules reflect what they value most. Eventually, I realized I needed to take my own advice. One lesson has stayed with me through this journey. Our calendars have a way of revealing our priorities. It's easy to say that faith, family, and relationships come first. The harder question is whether our calendars tell the same story. Now, that doesn't mean every family should make the same decision we did. Every family is different, every season is different, and every calling is different. But I do believe all of us benefit from asking ourselves a few honest questions. What matters most? What am I willing to sacrifice? What am I not willing to sacrifice? And do my daily commitments reflect the priorities I say I value? I've learned that some of life's hardest decisions aren't between something good and something bad. They're between two very good things. Looking back, I don't regret pursuing this dream. In fact, I'm grateful for it. It reaffirmed everything I love about Extension while also giving me the clarity to recognize what this season of life requires of me. One word has stayed with me throughout this journey: surrender. Not surrendering excellence, not surrendering ambition, but surrendering my own expectations of what I thought God's plan would look like. Dreams are wonderful. They challenge us, stretch us, and often prepare us for what comes next. But they were never meant to replace the people and callings God has entrusted to us. Our dreams should support our priorities, not compete with them. As I close this chapter, my heart is full of gratitude. Thank you to the people of Pontotoc County for welcoming me to your lives and allowing me the privilege of serving your families. I don't see a dream that ended. I see a season that taught me one of life's most valuable lessons. Sometimes God allows us to experience a dream so he can gently clarify what matters most. Thank you for allowing me to share this season with you. It has truly been a privilege. I'm Courtney Matlock, and this has been OSU Extension Connection, bringing research-based information home to you.
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Love Sneaking Up on You, Bonnie Raitt on Chickasaw Community Radio. That's from her live album called Road Tested. One of my regrets is I have not, as of yet, seen Miss Bonnie in concert, but would surely love to. I know she's been to Windstar World Casino several times, but this weekend it's Air Supply in concert. 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In the forecast for the weekend, a 30% chance of rain and thunderstorms after 4 today and before 7 tonight. We'll have a high today near 90. Tonight, skies will clear and we'll have a low near 73. Then for Saturday and Sunday, highs near 93, heat index values near 100. So especially if you're going to be going to the kids' practice outside, or maybe, I don't know, you're planning to take part in some frisbee golf at the park, or you're going to be strolling around at one of the many festivals going on in Chickasaw Country this weekend. Even if you're sitting on the shore watching the kids at the splash pad, make sure you're wearing your hat, wearing your sunscreen, sipping on a little water, and make sure you keep reapplying that sunscreen for the kids too. And if anyone's getting too hot, take the precautions to cool them quickly. Even just getting in the car and running the air conditioning will help. Be aware of the signs and symptoms of heat exhaustion and heat stroke. And don't leave anybody in the car, and no pets in the car, left in the car either. Got to take care of each other, even our little furry friends. Happy weekend from KCNP.

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1: AP News, I'm Marcela Sanchez. In President Trump's primetime address to the nation last night, he raised doubts again about the legitimacy of U.S. elections and disputed his 2020 loss, this time to justify his push to pass a strict voter ID bill. The president also called out the broadcast and cable networks that decided not to carry his speech last night. The AP's Donna Warder has more.
2: Trump claims those networks know how corrupt the voter system is, and he says they don't want to reveal it.
3: They want to protect the radical left. They can't have a great country, and that's true. You can't have a great country without free and fair elections. Fraud like this should mean a revocation of their licenses.
2: In the hours leading up to the speech, news operations weighed delivering the news and broadcasting potential falsehoods about the 2020 elections and Trump's claim that the election was stolen. CNN, NBC, and ABC chose not to carry Trump's speech live. CBS, Fox News, and MS Now aired at least part of the speech live. Donna Warder, Washington.
1: The Associated Press has reported that the Immigration and Customs Enforcement agent involved in Monday's deadly shooting of a Colombian man in Maine has a history of mental health issues and violence. Several of David Bruyette's relatives told the AP the Army veteran has struggled with serious mental health issues since early childhood. Now Democrats in Congress are demanding answers about the vetting and training of ICE recruits. The U.S. has expanded its airstrike campaign against Iran by hitting more bridges, energy sites, and collapsing a tower at a key Iranian port. The attacks are part of Trump's threats to start striking infrastructure to pressure Tehran to ease its chokehold on the Strait of Hormuz. This is AP News.
4: AP Sports, I'm Mike Hempen. Francisco Alvarez homered twice. Brett Beatty also went deep. And the Mets defeated the Phillies 4-1 in the first Major League game following the All-Star break. The start time was pushed up an hour due to diminishing air quality because of smoke from wildfires burning in Canada and Minnesota. The Reds have signed pitcher Chase Burns to a 7-year, $105 million deal. Burns is 11-1 this season. Major League Baseball has announced the 2027 season will start on March 24th, assuming there's no lockout. That would be the earliest opening day ever outside of international games. Jackson Suber shot a 5 under 65 and leads the British Open after the first round. And the NBA is investigating the circumstances surrounding the Bucks signing of Gary Trent Jr. I'm Mike Hempen, AP Sports.
5: Now the forecast for Chickasaw Country. A 30% chance for rain and thunderstorms today after 4 and tonight mainly before 7. We'll have a high today of 90, overnight skies clearing with a low of 73. Saturday and Sunday will be sunny and hot with highs near 93, heat index values near 100. 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

0: this with an AP News Minute. President Trump's teleprompter operator is on unpaid leave after allegedly making prediction market bets on the president's speeches. The enforcement chief of online prediction market Kalshi says they contacted federal regulators about bets allegedly made about what President Trump would say in his speeches. The AP's Haya Panjwani has more.
1: White House Press Secretary Caroline Leavitt.
2: Obviously, I'm aware of the report. The president is too. I spoke with him about it. He believes it's deeply unfortunate and frankly a disgrace. And the individual that was cited in that report is complying with the CFTC.
1: ABC News first reported that Gabriel Perez used his inside knowledge to win more than $100,000 betting on what the president would say in addresses. That included Trump's State of the Union speech earlier this year. Perez has been operating Trump's teleprompter since 2016. Haya Panjwani, Washington.
0: And I'm Marcela Sanchez.
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4: Now the forecast for Chickasaw Country. There's a 30% chance for showers and thunderstorms today, mainly after 4, and overnight, mainly before 7. We'll have a high today near 90, an overnight low near 73. Saturday and Sunday will be sunny and hot with highs near 93, heat index values as high as 99. 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
1: Hey, it's William Ryan III with 20 The Countdown Magazine. 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
2: 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No, it's a Washington State apple. We are tweaking those to live as long as humanly possible.
1: But the planet can't sustain our dependence on artificial cold, which includes AC, indefinitely.
3: Through the refrigerants used in air conditioning and the impact of the energy consumption, the climate impact is going to become insupportable.
1: Why technology that beats the heat is cold comfort, next on Big Picture Science.
4: AP News. Good morning, I'm Ed Donahue. The CDC says lettuce from Mexico, served by Taco Bells in Indiana, Kentucky, Michigan, Ohio, and West Virginia, is the source of the widespread outbreak of diarrhea-causing parasite Cyclospora. A source tells the AP the lettuce came from Taylor Farms in Salinas, California. There have been a record number of Cyclospora cases in more than 30 states. Experts say not every recent illness might be caused by a single source. No credible evidence of election interference has come forward, but in his speech last night, President Trump says he is releasing previously classified documents related to the 2020 and 2018 elections.
5: No country could be great without fair and honest elections.
4: The AP's Eric Tucker reports the president pointed out China.
6: And that's because China is a country that U.S. officials have said preferred President Biden in the 2020 election. I thought it was notable that he did not mention Russia as a country that had interfered, even though Russia is known as one of the most egregious adversaries in this regard. And Russia, of course, preferred Donald Trump.
4: The Chinese government says the election interference claim is groundless. Smoke from wildfires in Canada and Minnesota is covering areas in the Midwest and the Northeast. Air quality is unhealthy. Samuel Etienne is visiting Chicago. He bought a mask and an emergency inhaler.
7: I do have asthma, but it rarely comes out. But something like this will definitely trigger it. So I wanted to be 100% certain I wouldn't have to, like, you know, run to the ER or anything like that.
8: We are united, and we put the power that comes from that unity at the service of people and places who have been waiting too long for politics to let them hope again. And that's what we're going to do, everybody. We're going to give them hope back.
4: Burnham is expected to become Prime Minister Monday. This is AP News. At least 20 children and an adult were killed in a school bus crash in Uganda.
9: The Uganda police force says in a statement the bus crashed Thursday night in the east of the country while returning from an educational tour to the region's Sippy Waterfalls. The driver, losing control of the bus, which veered off the road, struck a rock and overturned. Police say, however, that information is preliminary at this point and the cause of the crash under investigation. Police say survivors, including three adults and several children, have been taken to local hospitals. Authorities have not immediately given an exact number of how many people were injured. Road accidents are common in Uganda and are often blamed on poorly maintained vehicles, speeding, and the rough conditions of many roads. I'm Charles Villadesma.
4: Police in Denmark say a police officer and two other people have been shot, including the suspected perpetrator. The injuries are said to be serious. It happened in an industrial area in Denmark. I'm Ed Donahue, AP News.
10: Now the forecast for Chickasaw Country. There's a 30% chance of rain and thunderstorms today, mainly after 1 p.m. and before 7 p.m. tonight. We'll have a high near 90 with clearing skies overnight and a low of 73. Saturday and Sunday will be sunny and hot with highs near 93, heat index values as high as 99. Please take care as you enjoy the weekend in Chickasaw Country. 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
1: It is hot today. I'm turning on this fan. Meanwhile, I'm not going to use the oven tonight. I'll make a cold dinner. Let's see what we have in the fridge.
11: It's pretty early in the morning, but my apartment is already sweltering. We're up in the third floor, in what used to be the attic of this building, so it gets really hot up here in the summer. So that means the AC is getting put on today.
1: We depend on our air conditioning and refrigeration to keep us cool, but they put us in a bind. The more we run them, the more electricity we use, the more greenhouse gases we release. This means that the technology is designed to keep us comfortable in hot weather.
11: Well, when the AC doesn't cut it, the way I really stay cool is by getting a cold drink out of the fridge.
1: And our soda and beer chilled are at the same time helping ensure even hotter summers.
11: I go through so much seltzer in the summer.
1: We need artificial cooling for survival, but it also warps our sense of comfort and what is normal. How did we get into this vicious cycle, and is there a way out? This is Big Picture Science. I'm Molly Bentley. In this episode, the extensive network of artificial cold that keeps our food ready to eat, how air conditioning made the summer blockbuster possible, and a company that's helping us keep our cool more efficiently. This episode is Cold Comfort. I'm going to put these items out on the counter for you to think about and then guess which of them should not go into the refrigerator, according to our next guest. I have here a carton of milk, a peach, and a tomato. The answer is revealed in my conversation with reporter Nicola Twilley. She has shown how almost everything we eat has been transformed, and much of it made possible by a vast chain of cold, from caves to warehouses to our fridges. And it raises the question, are we over-dependent on our cooling machines? Nicola is the co-host of the Gastropod podcast. She is a contributing writer at The New Yorker, and she is the author of Frostbite, How Refrigeration Changed Our Food, Our Planet, and Ourselves. And she began by explaining how it all began. That is, how far back our use of cold to keep food from perishing goes.
2: I think it goes way back. A long time before humans knew how to make cold, we had realized that cold helped preserve food. And so there are archaeologists who have done sort of experiments and think that humans were using the natural cold of caves, for example, which helps preserve. They would deliberately store bone marrow in there and keep it over the summer as a sort of snack. Ready, you open the bone just like a can, scoop out the marrow. So people have been using it for a while without any ability to make it or any knowledge of really what it was, but a realization that it certainly helped preserve things.
1: At some point we had, moving ahead from the Neanderthals, many thousands of years, we had ice houses, maybe in the 18th century or at least the 19th century, and these were big blocks of ice. The ice would be cut from rivers or from lakes. Was that the beginning of the ice box, of refrigeration, of mechanical refrigeration?
2: Yeah, it's really interesting. So ice, this is this very ephemeral thing, right? And you have a lot of it when it's cold, which is when you don't want it. You want it in the summer when it's hot. And so a lot of human ingenuity has been put into figuring out how to store ice. Ice houses were the preserve of aristocrats. They were a luxury, but they were a necessity if you were an aristocrat. And it wasn't until the 1800s that ice was really democratized. It's a high school dropout called Frederick Tudor, a New Englander, who grew up wealthy with an ice house on his estate. And he became the ice king, they called him, because he is the person who figured out, well, he and his assistant, Nathaniel Wyeth, figured out how to design ice houses that really reduced shrink so that you could harvest blocks of ice off lakes at scale all across the U.S., build up these huge ice reserves, and then ship them, not just, you know, around the Northeast, but around the world. American ice was being shipped to Mumbai, to Sydney, to Cape Town. America's abundance of natural cold and the way we could ship it out, it was kind of the equivalent of Saudi oil is today. Like, it was this incredible natural resource that we were monetizing and that the rest of the world depended on.
12: Of course, you don't want to chip a little bit of that lake ice and put it in your drink in case you're getting all kinds of little microbes and leaves and things like that. But that's another story, perhaps.
2: Well, that was the reason that mechanically made ice, one of the reasons mechanically made ice took over is because natural ice was great and it was in abundance, but we're talking about the 1800s at this point. There is no EPA. There is no requirement to treat wastewater. And as America is industrializing and urbanizing, people are pouring all kinds of crap in the water. And so natural ice was making people sick. We had a lot of it. It was abundant. It was in many ways better than mechanically made ice and cheaper, but it was making people ill.
12: That is so interesting. Well, to give a sense of where we've come since then, we'll jump way ahead. And you write that when the farm-to-table movement started years ago, you got stuck on that word and the concept of two, farm-to-table. That is, what happens in between, since farmers are not delivering the corn and the apples right to our doorstep. There's a big in-between there. What did you learn about that, or what was the big question mark over your head about that process?
2: Well, at first it was pure curiosity of wanting to see these spaces, the spaces we have built for our food to live in on its way from the farm to the table. What I didn't realize is that it's not just, you know, we built these spaces and now our food can travel long distance. That had an incredible transformative impact on what we eat, where it's grown, how it tastes, how good it is for us, how good it is for the planet. Everything from, you know, Irish independence to the invention of the hoodie, you can trace back to the refrigeration. And so in going to see these places, just out of curiosity, I fell down a decade-long rabbit hole.
12: Those places include industrial facilities, and you visited some of those. One was in the Ozark Mountains, I believe. What did you learn about the role that industrial facilities play in filling the promise of the two, and what is it like to walk into one?
2: Yeah, so industry experts call this the cold chain, and your domestic fridge is just the tip of the iceberg, literally. There is a whole world of refrigerated spaces that are supplying, you know, your fridge is the end point. So warehouses, trucks, you know, refrigerated shipping containers. But they are, first of all, huge. There's a lot of former limestone mines in the Ozarks that have been converted into refrigerated and frozen food warehouses. But these spaces are honestly astonishing. Okay, this one place, it's right next to Kraft's biggest mac and cheese factory. They store a lot of the Kraft surplus. It is absolutely ginormous. It sort of has its own weather down there. One of the underground spaces I visited in Carthage, the refrigerated warehouse manager told me he hasn't even seen all of it. It is genuinely huge. We drove around for a couple of hours.
12: I'm just imagining turning a corner and just seeing stacks and stacks of, you know, cheddar or whatever it might be. Is it just huge blocks of cheese everywhere? Or how much is down there?
2: A lot of it is in cans, big yellow drums. So it's not, you know, aging gently on the shelf, absorbing the fungal inhabitants the way it would be in a European cheese cave. And you start to get a sense of, like, what it takes to feed America, basically. I mean, this amount of food, it's overwhelming.
12: What does cold do to food? Why do we put things on ice or in refrigerators?
2: So obviously, in some senses, cold is a time machine. It slows down everything, and in so doing, it slows down the rate of decay. So that's what's happening, say, with meat or milk. You are basically making the microbes that want to eat those things before we can. much more sluggish. You can knock out those microbes, say, within, if you ultra heat pasteurize milk, you just kill them all, right? And that's how you preserve the milk. Well, in cold, you don't kill them, but you just make them so slow that they don't reproduce fast enough to get to where there's enough of them that they would cause us harm. With fruit and vegetables, it's a little different. Fruit and vegetables, when you harvest them, they're still alive, which is it was a sort of disturbing thing for me to find out, but they are still breathing. They call it respiring, so we don't get as freaked out, but they're breathing. And like us, they have a certain number of breaths that they can take before they die. And the whole trick is to just slow down how fast they're breathing so that when you do that, that slows down how fast they're metabolizing. So you don't want them to breathe. You don't want them to metabolize. Essentially, you want them to hibernate. And that's what the cold does. It makes them breathe very, very slowly.
12: I wonder if you could tell us what happens to, say, a Washington State apple once it's picked.
2: Yeah, this is the thing. I just as a side note, you know, we think that like those Silicon Valley billionaires with their life extension regimes are like, you know, the cutting edge of immortality. No, it's a Washington State apple. We are tweaking those to live as long as humanly possible. So what happens is they're harvested and then they are chilled and they are put into not just refrigerated but controlled atmosphere warehouses. So cold does a great job of slowing down how fast these apples breathe, but you can do even more by tweaking what they're breathing. And different varieties of apples have different atmospheric requirements. So what you need to do is you need to take down the oxygen really, really low. It just has pores that are letting in, that taking in oxygen to fuel all the metabolic reactions in the cell and exhaling carbon dioxide. And if you can reduce the oxygen levels as low as possible, if you can give them as little oxygen as humanly possible, then they can hardly metabolize because they're only getting a tiny bit. So that's how it works.
12: And I think people will be stunned to find out how old that apple is, or could be, the one that you see in the grocery store.
2: Yeah, I mean, again, we shouldn't be stunned because, you know, we know when apples are harvested. And so if it says it's a Washington State apple and you're eating it in late June, it wasn't harvested in late June. It was harvested the fall before, and it's probably coming up on its first birthday. And people are horrified by that, but they shouldn't be because it is one of the things I think is really interesting about refrigeration is it's made us sort of forgetful about when things are in season, what it takes to get them to us. And it's a willing forgetfulness. People don't want to think of their apple being that old. And in fact, when refrigeration was first introduced and people were first asked to eat, you know, these were first put on the market, apples that were a year old, American consumers were horrified. They were like, there's no way I'm going to eat that. It's not fresh. And so the definition of freshness had to change. And now we've internalized that new definition and we don't even think, well, when was this harvested? Our food can spend months, years in refrigerated warehouses and we don't think about that time. It's invisible to us.
12: Can you say then what we have lost and what are we missing out on? Besides maybe taste, nutritional value, is there another cost to this extensive use of refrigeration?
2: Yeah, so first of all, there are an awful lot of benefits, and I really, really, I always have to put that up front because I am not a person who's like, get rid of your fridge. No. Even if you do get rid of your fridge, you're still at the end of a cold chain, so it makes no difference, and you don't need to. So refrigeration, many, many, many, many, many, many benefits. But, and one of the reasons I wrote the book is, those benefits have been widely celebrated. What hasn't been as well documented are the costs. And given that right now we are exporting a U.S. cold chain all over the world, it seemed important to add up those costs. And so some of them are flavor, which might not matter to you. I think it matters. But I think there are bigger picture issues, which are, okay, now we can have, there's a food writer called Joanna Blythman who refers to the cornucopia of the modern supermarket as permanent global summertime. And it is. You can have blueberries on Christmas Day. You can have asparagus every day of the year. It is a bounty. On the other hand, you can only have the varieties that have been bred to withstand refrigeration. So there's a

0: the fastest depleting aquifer in the world. And then we haven't even talked about the climate problems, which are massive. Cooling is 10% of global greenhouse gas emissions already. That includes space cooling, but refrigeration is a big chunk of that and growing, so it's a huge problem.
1: Well, then, is there one food that people over-refrigerate that does not need to be refrigerated? It is fine on the counter or the shelf, but we make the mistake and refrigerate it anyway. What's the number one candidate?
0: Oh, my gosh. I mean, I will never forget the look of horror from one scientist when I put a peach in the refrigerator and she was like, this is the stone fruit killing zone. Like, don't do it. But I would say, I have to say tomatoes. You're disabling the machinery that makes flavor. You just eat them instead.
1: Nicola Twilley, thank you so much for joining us to talk about frostbite. It's been a real pleasure talking to you.
0: Thank you. It's been so much fun talking to you.
1: Okay, so the carton of milk goes back in the fridge, but the peach and tomato stay out. Thanks to the insight from Nicola Twilley, co-host of the Gastropod podcast and the author of Frostbite, How Refrigeration Changed Our Food, Our Planet, and Ourselves.

0: I touch turns to snow in my clutch. I'm too much.
1: 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Why the technology that beats the heat is cold comfort on Big Picture Science.
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3: Serving the southern Oklahoma communities of Davis, Tishomingo, Healton, and Marietta. 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
1: Before we talk more about cooling down, a reminder of the extent to which the planet is heating up. When we spoke with reporter Jeff Goodell about his book whose title pulls no punches, The Heat Will Kill You First, for an episode about extreme heat, he provided a vivid description of what it was like to walk outside on a 115-degree day in Phoenix.
4: I was staying downtown, and I opened the door from the hotel that I was in, and I walked out into what felt like just a wall of heat. And it was shocking, and it felt solid, and it felt alive, and it felt immediately oppressive. And I had about 15 blocks to walk to get to my meeting. And by the time I completed those 15 blocks, my heart was pounding. I was feeling lightheaded. And I realized that if I had to go another 15 or 20 blocks, I could be in real trouble. And it was right then that I decided that most people don't understand that how dangerous heat is. Actually, the feeling of 115 degrees, the actual feeling of trying to exist at a level of temperature that is beyond what we humans have evolved to deal with.
1: But we are compelled to find ways to deal with record heat because hot and even hotter days are in the forecast, and not only for Phoenix. Cities around the world continue to break summer temperature records. Heat affects us in tangible ways, as our assistant producer Shannon Geary knows, because even summers in New England are getting unbearable. She found out how a local company, Transera, in Somerville, Massachusetts, is finding new and more efficient ways to help us keep our cool.
5: My name is Eric Morrison. I am the chief cooling engineer at a startup called Transera, and we mostly operate out of Somerville near Union Square.
6: Well, one thing, are you from the New England area?
5: Yeah.
6: Okay, then I'm sure you've heard, as I've probably said to people many

0: Many times, and I think many people say that summers here are brutal, and it's not because of the heat, it's because of the humidity.
1: Right.
0: I live in a pretty small apartment. I've got two window AC units, and I swear it doesn't seem like they do anything some days. Why are ACs so bad at dealing with humidity?
2: Generally, in a small residential setting, air conditioners are bad at dealing with humidity because they are A, inefficient, B, probably not well maintained, and C, made on the cheap. They don't have a lot of intelligence to determine what the best operating state is.
3: We should pause here and say how air conditioners like Shannon's work. When you press that button, your AC begins doing two things: cooling the air and removing moisture from it, although it has a limited capacity to absorb moisture, which is key to our story. Air conditioners rely on the continuous cycle of a phase change of a material called a refrigerant, going from a compressed gas state to an expanded liquid state and then back to gas again. When it's a gas, it releases heat to the outside world. When the refrigerant is a liquid, because that's cooler than the gas state, it draws the heat from your hot, muggy apartment. As the liquid refrigerant absorbs the heat of your room, it becomes a gas again, and the whole thing starts over. And amazingly, this process hasn't changed much from the early 1900s.
2: If you were to time travel back to the beginning of air conditioning from now, an air conditioning technician could generally understand what's going on. Obviously, the bells and whistles and the computer boards and all that would be completely foreign, but the overall physical principles and what's happening are the same.
4: So this is the prototyping lab. It's where we do a lot of the building. And you can see it's kind of like your childhood bedroom.
1: Lots of things strewn about. Ain't
0: more science going on here than in my childhood bedroom, I have to say.
4: Science is a compliment there. The climate chamber, which we're standing outside of now, it's basically a big box that we're able to get one side really hot and humid, and then the other side we try to cool down.
0: This is like the simulation testing a little bit.
4: Exactly. Simulation is the perfect word for it.
0: It's almost like being inside one of those styrofoam coolers.
4: Mm-hmm. We have heaters and humidifiers in here to create what it would be like to walk into your apartment after being on vacation for a week, and it's July, and it's really hot and sticky.
0: So. And everything's cooking.
4: Yeah, everything's cooking, so we want to counteract that, and so we need to study how quickly we were able to do it, how effectively we were able to do it, and how much energy we're using to do it. So.
3: What Shannon learned is that traditional air conditioners handle humidity through an energy-intensive process. That's because they have to overcool the humid air to take the moisture out. The company Transera is improving that process by building units that dry the air before it's cooled. The result? Air conditioners that are better at dehumidifying and that use less energy.
2: Our sort of proprietary technology is something that deals with the humidity in a passive way. Instead of having to have the refrigeration circuit work really hard to get below that dew point to get all the moisture out of the air and drip down off the evaporator, we have a sponge-like material that intercepts the air, removes the moisture, and gives you warm, dry air so that you just have to cool it, therefore creating less of a latent cooling load on the air conditioner itself.
0: Can you speak to, when I think about factors that are contributing to the climate crisis, I have to say my mind doesn't immediately go to air conditioning units. I tend to think about things like cars, planes, shipping vessels, gas, electricity, etc. Can you speak a little bit to the part that air conditioners are playing in this cycle of, helping us manage increasing temperatures, but also potentially contributing to them?
2: Sure. So you can look at it a couple different ways. If you look at the overall carbon footprint that we impose on the Earth, 4% of that total comes from air conditioning alone. So
0: 4%? Wow.
2: 4%. All carbon emissions globally. Now, there are a lot of other things that contribute, but if you're thinking about, little old air conditioner in the corner that I'm not giving a second thought to is creating 4% of the carbon emissions, well, there's a lot of room for improvement because a lot of air conditioners aren't efficient. Now, fast forward to the last 10 or 15 years, our lights are more efficient, our computers are more efficient, so why can't our air conditioners be more efficient? Yeah, so I can do a loop through here and
0: yeah,
2: show you
0: sure.
2: some other stuff.
0: That sounds great. I'll say this is definitely a lot nicer looking than a lot of the portable air conditioners. It's kind of, it almost looks like an old, like, radio, I want to say, with the kind of brown slatted panels out front and the wood top.
2: Yeah, so the idea behind this is, you know, everything now has to look vintage and from another era, but also have all the modern bells and whistles. But outside, we want to make sure that it doesn't look like you have a science experiment operating in your apartment.
0: So Transera's air conditioners have this metal organic framework. You said it kind of acts like a big sponge soaking up water, and that way the rest of the components of the air conditioner don't have to work to, they only have to work to cool the air, not also take liquid out of the air. Can you explain a little bit more about what that looks like? I mean, if I opened it up, would it look like a big sponge?
2: A little bit. The material itself, it's not terribly new, but metal organic framework, or we call it MOF, has been studied for the last 30 or 40 years. And what we're doing is not anything new. The way we're doing it is new, and the types of substances we're using is new, but desiccants, which you probably see every day when you open a package or you get a little pill bottle and there's a little thing inside of it that's absorbing moisture. That's what a desiccant is. And so we use
0: Are those little silica gel mm-hmm. packets yeah. that very clearly say do not eat?
2: Yeah. Yep. And do not eat it. But overall, dehumidification has been around for, you know, as long as we've been shipping things. So as far as what it looks like, it sort of looks like a rigid sponge. So it's not something you'd want to run across your skin, but it's definitely something that looks like a sponge. So it has open pores and air can pass through it. And the whole reason that a MOF is good at removing moisture is, well, there's a couple of reasons. One, it has a very high surface area for how much mass it has. So our MOF material allows humid air to pass through it, and based on what temperature it is at, so if it's cool or hot, if it's slightly cool, then it will absorb the moisture into the little crevices and pores and orifices inside of the material. Then, well, where does it go? Well, it doesn't just disappear. So we have to heat it up and bake it off. But if you recall that during the refrigeration cycle, there's a hot and the cold part. Well, most air conditioners only use the cold part, and then the hot air is just kind of evacuated or exhausted outside, and it's gone. Well, we are able to use that hot air to bake our MOF and then remove the moisture, and so that it can be regenerated, and the whole process can start over.
0: Okay, so you're lifting the front slats off. Where about is that metal sponge framework, or the MOF?
2: Yep, so it pretty much sits in the middle and everything rotates around it. Because we have to pass air, cool air on one side and hot air on the other, because we have to do that, it sits in the middle where the air can easily access it.
0: Since you're pumping out mostly air, just more humid air, putting moisture back out into the outside air, mm-hmm. is there any water drippage?
2: No, we don't create condensate for the most part on our residential devices. All of that is absorbed when it's in a vapor state and then exhausted in a vapor state.
0: Got it. Okay. So no risk of walking under this and getting a trickle on your head.
2: Yeah, that's also a high selling point. The process itself is very simple. The details in making it effective and energy efficient and cost effective to install is where the kind of the science comes in.
0: Well, Eric, thank you so much for talking with me today.
2: Sure, sure.
3: That's Shannon Geary and engineer Eric Morrison keeping their cool at the company Transera in Somerville, Massachusetts. Their discussion underscores the dilemma of our hotter future. We need air conditioning to survive sweltering temperatures, but the growing dependence on AC makes the world hotter. Well, someone who has thought about how we got here and how we might escape this unfortunate feedback loop is Stan Cox. As lead scientist at the Land Institute, he has had a long career dedicated to achieving sustainability on this planet, and that includes researching and writing a book that he talked to Seth Shostak about, Losing Our Cool, The Uncomfortable Truths About Our Air-Conditioned World.
5: Stan, when was it that air conditioning finally, if you will, developed legs, that it finally became commonplace, both in offices and in homes?
6: It became somewhat commonplace in the 1930s in certain parts of commerce, especially the movie theater, which apparently were pretty stuffy, sweaty, not so pleasant places in the days before air conditioning. But it really took off after World War II in the 1950s. But even at that point, by 1960, still only 12% of American homes had any kind of air conditioning. And then the real increase was in the 70s, 80s, and 90s. And by that time, we had become more or less saturated.
5: There seems to be a story that air conditioning was introduced into the printing business earlier than it was in terms of offices and houses, because otherwise the paper would curl. And you don't have a flat sheet of paper, it's hard to print on it. Is that true?
6: Yes, the credit for the very first air conditioning system, and I believe it was around 1917, was in a print shop in Brooklyn. And I even went and visited the building where that print shop was now, which is now full of artists, of course. But you could see in there where the original ducts had been and so forth. And at that point, nobody was thinking about cooling people. But a lot of processes like printing that required cooler or at least not hot air and lower humidity depended on that these early air conditioning systems.
5: If somebody said, well, what's the difference between, you know, air conditioning and refrigeration, what would you tell them?
6: Well, mechanically, there's very little difference. They're basically the same thing. They, you know, one refrigerates the room and the other refrigerates the food in the little room that's inside the big room. Putting out heat into the big room that then the air conditioner has to get rid of. When central air conditioning became available, and this would be in the 50s probably, home builders realized that they could save a lot of money by doing away with features like large windows that open and close and large eaves that shade the side of the house and heavier construction, all the things that help keep an interior of a house cool with natural ventilation. They could do away with all those things, and then it would be cheaper just to install central air conditioning.
5: I mean, just thinking of the skyscrapers of New York, like the Empire State Building, I mean, there are a lot of windows, but you can't open them. And that was built in the 1930s. So I guess by then, you know, you were already relying on centralized air conditioning in a building to make it habitable, right?
6: Those are earliest tall buildings. I doubt that they had it. But by the time in the 1950s, when the modern office block, the big cube or a big thick building came along, they could not have existed. It would be uninhabitable without air conditioning. But it's also not easy to even out the temperature in such a building. And as a result, the number one complaint that since I wrote my book, the number one comment I get from people is that my office is too cold in the summer and I have to take a sweater or a space heater.
5: But there have been other phenomena aside from the fact that, you know, we sort of gave up on big windows that you could open. There were things like enclosed shopping malls, and even the dominance of the automobile were, to some extent, the consequences of mechanical refrigeration, air conditioning, right?
6: Yes, you can not imagine the kind of rush hours that you have in Atlanta, Los Angeles, Dallas, other warm cities that people would be able to sit in traffic jams for many minutes or hours a day. And if they had to have the windows down we're sweating and breathing the exhaust fumes from the cars in the next lane. We wouldn't have developed that kind of commuter culture for sure.
5: What about the kind of the differential effects of air conditioning, Stan, that in fact it's encouraging population move to places that, you know, 50 years ago nobody would consider moving to? And many of these places are places where maybe you shouldn't have so many people because the environments there are very fragile.
6: Yes, the environments are fragile, and they're also not very livable without air conditioning on a large scale. Take South Florida. That's a place where millions of people should not be living because they're all impacting, to a great extent, the Everglades, which it's a resilient ecosystem, but it can't take the urbanization, the water use, et cetera, that's going on, and the agriculture that's all around it. You could go back to the Miami of 75,000 population in the 20s, and that many people could probably live around there. Phoenix is, any of these Southwest desert cities are the same way. The desert ecosystems are extremely fragile, more so than marshes and wetlands. And once you mess with them, it takes a long time for them to recover. Phoenix, you can imagine living there today without air conditioning. It had, around 1,000 years ago, the indigenous Hohokam people lived right there in Maricopa County, and they had ways of dealing with the desert heat and in big systems of canals and so forth. But they could not have had 6 million people living in that area. You know, it was in the tens of thousands, I think. And they lived there from like 500 to 1500 AD and thrived. But they had a very low impact on the land and the water.

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0: Recently, Stan Cox wrote an editorial for the New York Times entitled, "I Swore Off Air Conditioning and You Can Too," about our overdependence on AC. Now, on social media, the headline alone provoked hundreds of insulting and sarcastic responses, like, "Try living in Florida," and "You can pry my AC from my comfortably cold dead hands," and all sorts of profanity that I won't repeat here. Understandably, the idea of going without air conditioning in the South seems unimaginable. But as a Georgia native, Stan Cox is no stranger to hot, muggy weather, even in central Kansas, where he lives now. And as he explained, it was artificial cold that drove rapid population growth in the Sunbelt states, where residents now depend on it. This feedback loop carries an enormous climate cost. Getting past the headline of his op-ed, Dr. Cox presents an argument for moderate use of AC that does not require everyone throwing their units out the window.
1: Stan, now you live in central Kansas, and of course it gets hot and it's humid there, but you and your wife, I mean, you don't have air conditioning, right? You have a kind of a different approach to this whole question of, you know, making the summers tolerable.
2: Yeah, our house has central air conditioning when we moved in 25 years ago. But we don't use it except for a couple of weekends every summer, like when we have out-of-town visitors or we're having dinner guests, or and we know that they're not going to enjoy it if we don't do that. From mid-June to mid-August, the average high temperature every day here is in the 90s. So it's a nice warm summer, but we get by.
1: I'm not sure that getting by is good enough. I mean, how do you get by? How do you confront this problem?
2: When it's temperatures in the mid-90s outside, our living room will be in the low to mid-80s, which with fans is quite comfortable, even when it's humid, because the fan evaporates the sweat from your body and cools you off. If you're lucky enough to have a basement, our basement is another 10 degrees cooler. So it's in the air-conditioned comfort zone much of the time, even if it's in the 90s outside. But if on a really hot day, you're dashing from the air-conditioned car to the air-conditioned supermarket over black, probably melting asphalt, yeah, you can't sustain yourself there. But on that very same day, if you have access to water and shade and moving air from a fan or a breeze, it's a completely different day.
1: Then there's the effect of air conditioning on our communities. We once, in the evenings, would sit on the porch, and the kids were playing outside. Houses were built for cross-ventilation. We kind of talked about that. Now we're in those hermetically sealed boxes that are our houses, and we don't really see the neighbors in the evening unless they dare to knock on the door. I mean, has this social disruption been of any real consequence?
2: Well, that is one of the main reasons that I became interested in air conditioning and writing about it, because I was very troubled. I grew up in Georgia in the years before air conditioning mostly, and it was exactly as you describe it. There was a big social life on summer evenings, you know, even in the hottest part of the year. Then, you know, when I went back in the late 90s, early 2000s to those places, they were ghost towns. If there hadn't been cars parked in the driveways, you wouldn't have had any evidence that there were any humans in the area. And it seemed like a huge loss in neighborhood life.
1: I mean, even aside from the fact that air conditioning has this energy cost that we somehow have to meet without warming the planet more than we're cooling it, there's the matter of our ability to adapt to warmer temperatures physiologically. Can we adapt to the heat? I mean, is that hardwired into our physiology that, you know, we just put you in Phoenix for 3 weeks and your body will change or something?
2: Well, yeah, that's exactly what happens. And if you think about it, we as humans evolved over millions of years in a huge range of climates, all kinds of conditions, including a lot of hot weather, and all of that without air conditioning. So we do have mechanisms built into our physiology that help us adapt. And plenty of research shows, and a lot of this done in the military, that there is physiological adaptation to heat exposure, especially when you have exertion in the heat. Your body is more resilient to heat for a fairly good period of time. Probably even more important, our minds can also adapt to comfort. Researchers developed in the late 90s and 2000s what's called the adaptive model of comfort, which means that the range of temperatures in which you feel comfortable isn't fixed at 65 to 75 or whatever. It shifts up and down depending on the temperatures you've been exposed to in recent days and weeks. And in other words, the more you go without air conditioning, the easier it is for you to live without it.
1: I think what you've said here, Stan, is that, you know, physiologically, we can adapt to a certain general increase in temperatures. But of course, there's a limit to that. I mean, you know, I might be able to get used to 90 degree temperatures, although I personally have little incentive to want to do that. But, you know, if the temperature goes up to 115 degrees, I'm never going to get used to that. It's, you know, the same thing as getting used to colder temperatures. So it doesn't sound to me that we have any argument there for people foregoing their air conditioning.
2: You're right. There absolutely is a limit because your body, just through metabolism, is generating heat all the time, and you have to be able to get rid of that heat. But if the air temperature is in the range of your body temperature, 98.6 degrees, or certainly well above that, then your body needs help in shedding that heat. And in those conditions, there's only so much that a fan can do.
1: Well, finally, Stan, you know, I tend to be kind of an optimist when it comes to these sorts of things, because I figure, oh, well, technology can solve this problem. I'm not so sure about this. But in this case, because we do have technology to cool things down, it's just a matter of, well, how much energy does that cost? And, of course, that works in the other direction. But you can imagine a future that energy down to Earth without heating up the atmosphere while we do it, and that, you know, this is a temporary problem that will be solved once we have abundant, cheap energy. Am I just being, you know, unduly optimistic here?
2: Yes, Seth, I think you are being a little optimistic. I think that it is sustainable to continue having air conditioning if it is used in extreme heat wave situations or to protect people with health problems, elderly people, etc. In short, to protect health and life. It's going to be necessary and more so, but that's a very small portion of the air conditioning we use, and we can probably stand to do that. But through among the various climate change threats, air conditioning seemed to me a singularly pernicious one because of this feedback loop, you know, creating demand for itself, which creates more greenhouse gases, which is now, well, air conditioning and refrigeration together account for about 10% of electricity consumption worldwide, and it's expected to go to 20% later in the century. So that's going to make it a lot harder to get off of fossil fuels and supply all of that energy in other ways.
1: Stan Cox, thank you very, very much for this very interesting discussion, and it's been a pleasure to talk with you.
2: It's been a pleasure.
0: Stan Cox is a scientist at the Land Institute, and he is the author of Losing Our Cool, The Uncomfortable Truths About Our Air-Conditioned World. Well, this brings us to the big picture thoughts, and we'll bring in assistant producer Shannon Geary for that.
3: One thing that really surprised me was the fact that summer blockbusters were only invented because of air conditioning. I personally love going to the movie theater during the summer. It's a great way to beat the heat. You get your popcorn, your soda, you watch a film. But I had no idea that they were so entangled in terms of their history.
0: Would you go see your favorite film in the middle of the summer there in New England if there were not air conditioning in that theater?
3: Oh, you know, I can say from personal experience, I wouldn't. One time the air conditioner was broken at a movie theater I went to, and we didn't end up sitting through the whole movie. It was just too unbearable.
0: What are your thoughts about the degree to which technology, like the technology that you saw Transera developing, these efficient air conditioners, the degree to which this technology can get us out of this mess that we've created?
3: Yeah, I think what I've learned is that it's not necessarily going to take us out of the mess, but it can be a really useful tool. You know, I think the more efficient air conditioners, I'm certainly not going to stop using my air conditioner, but Stan Cox, his argument has really made me rethink about how often I need to be using my air conditioner. Although certainly I would appreciate having an air conditioner that worked better and used less energy.
0: So it sounds like Transera's goals overlap with those of Stan Cox's, which is we want to be more efficient in how we use technology, but that maybe even the most efficient air conditioners won't be enough to break us out of this feedback loop. And we should say, we should include refrigerators in that too, right? Because we heard about how we are becoming ever more dependent on this chain of cold.
3: So I think they really go hand in hand. We need more efficient technology, but also we can think bigger about ways we could change kind of the structure of this cool feedback loop that we're in.
0: This cool feedback loop that isn't so cool.
3: That is increasingly becoming hotter and hotter, yes.

This show is thanks to the cool demeanors of senior producer Gary Niederhoff and assistant producers Shannon Rose Geary and Brian Edwards. I am the executive producer of Big Picture Science, Molly Bentley. We extend a big thanks to our listeners and our Patreon supporters. The original music in the show is by Dewey DeLay and June Miyake. This episode of Big Picture Science that considers the cost of artificially beating the heat is called Cold Comfort.

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1: AP News, I'm Ed Donahue. Britain is a step closer to getting a new prime minister. Andy Burnham was the only candidate to secure enough support from his fellow Labour lawmakers to replace Keir Starmer as leader of the governing party. The AP's Jill Lawless at 10 Downing Street reports Burnham should become prime minister Monday.
2: First, Starmer will travel a mile or so from here to Buckingham Palace and formally offer his resignation to King Charles III. The king will then invite Burnham to the palace, where he'll ask him to form a government. There's no need for an election. In Britain, governing parties can change their leaders in midterm without the need to seek a new mandate from voters.
1: Starmer announced last month he would resign. The family of David Brulette, an ICE officer who shot and killed a Colombian man in Maine, say the officer has a history of violence. Here's the AP's Donna Warder.
3: The Associated Press spoke with Brulette's ex-wife, Ashley, who says she was surprised to learn that her ex was working for ICE.
4: I was completely shocked because I'm like, how do you keep getting into these jobs where you're around guns all the time? He told me that I don't need to be answering questions for anybody, that all I needed to know was that it was a justified shooting and that he did do it. And then he's like, well, I need you to lie about my character because this is what it comes down to, is like my character. I don't want you talking about any of the abuse in our relationship. Like, this is literally about me, Ashley. I told him that I was not going to lie for him.
3: The Associated Press tried to contact David Brulette by email and text. He has not responded. I'm Donna Water.
1: The U.S. is expanding airstrikes against Iran by hitting more bridges and collapsing a tower at a key Iranian port. A local hospital says an Israeli strike on a funeral in the Gaza Strip killed at least 7 people. Flood warnings are still in effect in Texas as hard-hit areas begin cleanup. At least 2 people have died. Flood threats are expected to continue in Texas through the weekend. This is AP News.
5: I'm Seth Sutow, and this is Markets in a Minute.
6: More drops for computer chip companies and other AI winners are pulling stock markets lower again. The S&P 500 fell 0.7% in the first hour of trading Friday. The index is on track for its first losing week in the last 3 and only its 3rd since March. The Dow dipped 70 points, that's about 0.1%. The NASDAQ composite fell 1.4%. Brent crude rose 3.3% as the war with Iran dragged on. Applied materials sank 4.8%. Netflix pulled back 8.6% after forecasting earnings that fell well below Wall Street's estimates. Treasury yields moved lower in the bond market. The yield on the 10-year Treasury fell to 4.53%. Seth Sutel, New York.
1: Her agent says Brenda Fricker, who won an Academy Award for her role in the 1989 movie My Left Foot, has died. She was 81. I'm Ed Donahue, AP News.
7: Now the forecast for Chickasaw Country. There's a 30% chance of rain and thunderstorms today and before 7 p.m. tonight. We'll have a high near 90 with clearing skies overnight and a low of 73. Saturday and Sunday will be sunny and hot with highs near 93, heat index values as high as 99. Please take care as you enjoy the weekend in Chickasaw Country. 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

0: I'm Ed Donahue with an AP News Minute. A day after President Trump revived falsehoods about voter fraud ahead of the November midterms, Homeland Security Secretary Mark Wayne Mullen talked about election fraud.
1: If you are an illegal or you're voting illegally, we will hunt you down, we will find you, and we will prosecute you.
0: In a White House briefing, Mullen also threatened fines, even prison time, for state election officials who refuse to hand over sensitive voter data.
1: We will make sure that we make those states a priority to look at who voted in their states and hold then the election officials accountable.
0: Mullen's comments come as a federal judge blocked the use of DHS's updated system, citing voter privacy and the fact it can result in the wrongful purging of eligible voters. President Trump has tried to use his 2020 loss to Joe Biden to justify his push to pass a strict voter ID bill. I'm Ed Donahue.
2: Now the forecast for Chickasaw Country. There's a 30% chance of rain and thunderstorms today and before 7 p.m. tonight. We'll have a high near 90 with clearing skies overnight and a low of 73. Saturday and Sunday will be sunny and hot with highs near 93, heat index values as high as 99. Please take care as you enjoy the weekend in Chickasaw Country. 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
1: AP News, I'm Ed Donahue. A day after President Trump revived falsehoods about voter fraud ahead of the November midterms, Homeland Security Secretary Mark Wayne Mullen talked about election fraud.
2: If you are an illegal or you're voting illegally, we will hunt you down, we will find you, and we will prosecute you.
1: In a White House briefing, Mullen also threatened fines, even prison time, for state election officials who refuse to hand over sensitive voter data.
2: We will make sure that we make those states a priority to look at who voted in their states and hold then the election officials accountable.
1: Mullen's comments come as a federal judge blocked the use of DHS's updated system, citing voter privacy and the fact it can result in the wrongful purging of eligible voters. President Trump is trying to use his 2020 loss to Joe Biden to justify his push to pass a strict voter ID bill. A source has been found connected to a diarrhea-causing outbreak.
3: Federal health officials have identified lettuce from Mexico served at Taco Bell locations in five states as a source of the widespread outbreak of the diarrhea-causing parasite Cyclospora. The Centers for Disease Control and Prevention is warning consumers not to eat shredded iceberg lettuce from Taco Bell restaurants in Indiana, Kentucky, Ohio, Michigan, and West Virginia. A Food and Drug Administration investigation identified a single supplier of the lettuce. A federal official tells the Associated Press it was Taylor Farms of Salinas, California. A record number of Cyclospora cases have been reported in more than 30 states. I'm Mike Hempen.
1: A New York man faces hate crime charges following a confrontation with Today Show co-host Craig Melvin at NBC Studios in Manhattan. Senator Darlene Graham is weighing a campaign for a full term while she serves out the remainder of her late brother Lindsey Graham's Senate term. This is AP News. The Department of Homeland Security says it's shortening visas for most foreign journalists to 240 days.
4: Down from stays of up to 5 years. Journalists from China will face even stricter limits, with visas capped at 90 days, prompting Beijing to warn of possible reciprocal countermeasures. While visas can still be extended, the change has raised concerns over press freedom. Advocates for foreign journalists say the shorter timeframes will make it harder for them to live and work in the U.S. Homeland Security says the change is necessary to better vet visa holders. The rule takes effect 60 days after it's published in the Federal Register. Marcela Sanchez, Washington.
1: A strong 7.3 magnitude earthquake struck the southern Mexican Pacific coast, right on the border with Guatemala. Authorities have not reported any severe damage or casualties. In Mexico City, buildings shook, but the earthquake alert did not sound. I'm Ed Donahue, AP.
5: Now the forecast for Chickasaw Country. There's a 30% chance of rain and thunderstorms today and before 7 p.m. tonight. We'll have a high near 90 with clearing skies overnight and a low of 73. Saturday and Sunday will be sunny and hot with highs near 93, heat index values as high as 99. Please take care as you enjoy the weekend in Chickasaw Country. 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

0: In 1959, Sonny Rollins, touted by many as the best tenor saxophonist in jazz, suddenly vanished from the jazz scene. 2 years later, he reappeared, forming new musical alliances as he plunged into the shifting and vibrant jazz landscape of the early 1960s. I'm David Brent Johnson, inviting you to tune in for Crossing the Bridge, the return of Sonny Rollins, this week on Nightlights.
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Every school day, hundreds of motorists endanger the lives of our children by illegally passing school buses, which are stopped to pick up or discharge students. 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On a divided highway, all traffic must stop unless there is a raised median between the stopped school bus and the oncoming traffic. If it's only a turn lane, you must stop. Know the law. 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

0: 08. Travis Ledoit, Saturday, August 8th at the McSwain Theater.
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0: Donahue with an AP News Minute. Wildfire smoke from Canada and Minnesota is spreading to a large portion of the U.S. It's unclear how much, if at all, smoke from the wildfires will affect the World Cup final in New Jersey this weekend between Argentina and Spain. Barbara Glickstein is a nurse in New York. She's wearing a mask.
1: I'm 72. I'm healthy, but I know what air particles do to the body, and I wish more people were wearing masks and little babies and children were inside.
0: In Chicago, Samuel Etienne is visiting. He bought a mask and an emergency inhaler.
2: Well, I do have asthma, but it rarely comes out. But something like this will definitely trigger it. So I wanted to be 100% certain I wouldn't have to, like, you know, run to the ER or anything like that.
0: Smoke causes inflammation by triggering the body's immune system and goes into overtime to fight the irritant. More information at apnews.com. I'm Ed Donahue.
3: Now the forecast for Chickasaw Country. There's a 30% chance of rain and thunderstorms today and before 7 p.m. tonight. We'll have a high near 90 with clearing skies overnight and a low of 73. Saturday and Sunday will be sunny and hot with highs near 93, heat index values as high as 99. Please take care as you enjoy the weekend in Chickasaw Country. 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
1: AP News, I'm Ed Donahue. It's not clear yet if smoke from wildfires in Canada and Minnesota will have an impact on the World Cup final Sunday at the Meadowlands in New Jersey. Poor air quality is being reported in the Midwest and the Northeast. In New York, nurse Barbara Glickstein says she's only going outside when she absolutely has to.
2: I'm healthy, but I know what air particles do to the body, and I wish more people were wearing masks and little babies and children were inside.
1: Wildfire smoke attacks nearly every system in the body. Medical studies show it is killing tens of thousands of people a year. A 7.3 magnitude earthquake hit southern Mexico near the border with Guatemala.
3: It prompted evacuations in Tapachula and frightened residents of Guatemala City who poured into the street during morning rush hour. Even some buildings in Mexico City were creaking. The U.S. Geological Survey reports the epicenter was 9 miles deep, about 30 miles southwest of Aquiles Cerdán, near the coast of Chiapas State. There were no immediate reports of severe damage or casualties. Local officials say coastal areas are being monitored for tsunami risk. I'm Jennifer King.
1: Police have recovered the body of a woman who was one of three people missing after a boat sank this week in San Francisco Bay. One man died immediately after being retrieved from the chilly water. The group was on a boat to scatter the ashes of a loved one. Two people are still missing in San Francisco. Fairlife is pausing its U.S. production after a ransomware attack breached some of the milk brand's systems. Coca-Cola owns Fairlife. It announced unauthorized access affected production-related systems. U.S. strikes hit a bridge in Iran, while Iran targeted a water desalinization plant in Kuwait. An Israeli strike on a funeral in the Gaza Strip killed at least seven people. That's according to a local hospital. There was no immediate comment from the Israeli military. More information at apnews.com. This is AP News. Democrats in the House say they want answers about the vetting process for ICE officers.
4: The ICE shooting in Maine, in which a Colombian man was shot and killed, has the top Democrat on the House Homeland Security Committee demanding answers about Homeland Security's vetting and training. This after the family of the officer involved in the shooting said he has a history of mental health issues and violent behavior. The family says David Brulette, an Army veteran, has had those issues since early childhood. Representative Benny Thompson of Mississippi says Brulette's history directly calls into question the supposed vetting and training ICE does of its recruits. At least 10 people have been killed in encounters with immigration agents since President Donald Trump retook office and launched the crackdown. Donna Water, Washington.
1: U.S. Ambassador to Italy Tilman Fertitta is facing protest as he arrives in Venice aboard his luxury yacht. Critics say it's an unwelcome display of American wealth. I'm Ed Donahue, AP News.
5: Now the forecast for Chickasaw Country. There's a 30% chance of rain and thunderstorms today and before 7 p.m. tonight. We'll have a high near 90 with clearing skies overnight and a low of 73. Saturday and Sunday will be sunny and hot with highs near 93, heat index values as high as 99. Please take care as you enjoy the weekend in Chickasaw Country. 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

0: For composer and violinist Nala Palmer, progress came in the form of turning corners, the tops of hills finally reached, in a mentor's words. Her piece Turning takes that image as its title and its premise, written for the violin instructor who witnessed that climb. I'm Tyler Klein. 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

0: Ed Donoghue with an AP News Minute. The World Cup final has unearthed an old photo of two people now rivals. Lamine Yamal plays for Spain, Lionel Messi for Argentina. 17 years ago, in a photo shoot, teenage Lionel Messi bathed a cute little baby boy in a plastic bathtub. It was Lamine Yamal. Mikel Merino is Yamal's teammate.
1: I thought it was AI, and it wasn't even real, but... yeah, it's funny how life works sometimes. It has these special situations that you think is scripted by someone, but it's just how, you know, life works and the coincidence of life.
0: AP freelance photographer Joan Monfort took the picture.
2: Cuando Lamine se encuentra con Messi.
0: He says the stars align when Lamine meets Messi, but not with the younger Messi, but rather today's Messi, 17 years later, alongside the star player Yamal seems destined to be. I'm Ed Donoghue.
3: Now the forecast for Chickasaw Country. There's a 30% chance of rain and thunderstorms today and before 7 p.m. tonight. We'll have a high near 90 with clearing skies overnight and a low of 73. Saturday and Sunday will be sunny and hot with highs near 93, heat index values as high as 99. Please take care as you enjoy the weekend in Chickasaw Country. 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
1: 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Participants will cover the rolling hills and plains of Stevens County with routes from 10 to 80 miles. 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
1: AP News, I'm Ed Donahue. Speaking at the White House, Homeland Security Secretary Mark Wayne Mullen pledged to aggressively pursue voter fraud cases. That is a day after President Trump revived debunked election theories in a speech.
2: Our cybersecurity team and CISA will release an updated election infrastructure plan, and it'll be public within 30 days, meaning that will give the states the resources they need to help from the cyber side. From us, if they participate in a SAVE program, we'll provide the service, the resources and training to support state election integrity.
1: Mullen also threatened fines, penalties, or prison time for state election officials who refused to hand over sensitive voter data to DHS. There were more Israeli strikes in Gaza.
3: A local Gaza hospital says an Israeli strike on a funeral has killed and wounded dozens of people. The Adar hospital in a Nusayret refugee camp confirmed the number of casualties, saying people were struck at the funeral for a Palestinian killed in a strike earlier on Friday. There was no immediate comment from the Israeli military. Israel and the Hamas militant group agreed to a ceasefire deal in October aimed at halting a two-year-long war. The heaviest fighting has subsided, but over 1,000 people have been killed in Gaza since the ceasefire took effect, according to the territory's health ministry. I'm Charles Diletesma.
1: The CDC says lettuce at Taco Bell's in five states have been confirmed as the source of a diarrhea-causing parasite. The federal warnings to consumers did not identify the source, but an official who was briefed on the investigation told the AP it was Taylor Farms of Salinas, California. A critic of Russian President Vladimir Putin has been convicted on charges that will keep him from campaigning for Russia's parliament. A 7.3 magnitude earthquake has hit Mexico's Guatemalan border. This is AP News. The AP's Mostakam Hansnath reports on a heat wave in Britain.
4: Here in Reading, researchers say they've recorded their 15th day this year with temperatures exceeding 30 degrees Celsius. And with more hot weather in the forecast, that number is set to rise. If you're anything like me, you're probably guided by mobile phone apps. I've got six on my phone and they don't always agree with each other. But it's at weather stations like this one at the University of Reading's Atmospheric Observatory where the data behind those forecasts are collected. Everything from temperature and rainfall to wind speed, wind direction, air pressure are all measured here around the clock. And despite all the modern technologies, the temperature is still measured manually here every morning using the same traditional method that's been followed since 1908. Researchers say the more frequent heat waves we're experiencing are exactly what we'd expect in a warming climate.
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5: Now the forecast for Chickasaw Country. There's a 30% chance of rain and thunderstorms today and before 7 p.m. tonight. We'll have a high near 90 with clearing skies overnight and a low of 73. Saturday and Sunday will be sunny and hot with highs near 93, heat index values as high as 99. Please take care as you enjoy the weekend in Chickasaw Country. 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

0: minute. Homeland Security Secretary Mark Wayne Mullen says the department is ramping up enforcement and hitting records.
1: Our arrests are up. We're hitting single-day records every single day.
0: At the White House, Mullen says he is turning down the temperature without boiling over.
1: Let me clarify, when I say turn down the temperature, when I turn down the temperature with you guys, we're turning up the heat on the streets. We're out there working harder than we ever have because we've empowered our law enforcement to do their job. What I'm trying to do is remove us from the headlines every single day. But everybody will be held accountable.
0: Mullen has attempted to keep a lower profile for immigration enforcement operations, but the recent shooting deaths of two people in Maine and Texas who were killed by ICE officers during operations has brought the department back into the spotlight. More information at apnews.com. I'm Ed Donahue.
2: Now the forecast for Chickasaw Country. There's a 30% chance of rain and thunderstorms today and before 7 p.m. tonight. We'll have a high near 90 with clearing skies overnight and a low of 73. Saturday and Sunday will be sunny and hot with highs near 93, heat index values as high as 99. Please take care as you enjoy the weekend in Chickasaw Country. 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

0: 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We'll travel across the country from Mississippi to Bakersfield, along the side streets, the dusty trails, and the country roads. 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
1: AP News, I'm Ed Donahue. Homeland Security Secretary Mark Wayne Mullen says the department is ramping up enforcement and hitting records for the number of immigration arrests. At the White House, Mullen says he's turning down the temperature without boiling over.
2: When I say turn down the temperature, when I turn down the temperature with you guys, we're turning up the heat on the streets. We're out there working harder than we ever have because we've empowered our law enforcement to do their job. What I'm trying to do is remove us from the headlines every single day. But everybody will be held accountable.
1: Mullen has attempted to keep a lower profile for immigration enforcement operations, but the recent shooting deaths of two people in Maine and Texas who were killed by ICE officers during operations has brought the department back into the spotlight. First responders in Texas are rescuing more people trapped in dangerously rising floodwaters in the southern part of the state after days of punishing downpours created floods and killed two people. Valeria Perez's home in Uvalde, Texas is drying out.
3: I've lived here since I can remember, and it just makes me think about like all the memories I have here with my family, my friends. And it's so sad that such a beautiful home.
1: Governor Greg Abbott says more dangerous floods in Texas are expected. President Trump says Darlene Graham, sister of the late Lindsey Graham, has his support to run for a full term to replace her brother in the Senate. Graham is serving the remaining months of Lindsey Graham's Senate term, but she's weighing a possible run for a full term. The Federal Aviation Administration says Boeing will be allowed to take responsibility for certifying all of its 737 MAX and 787 planes starting next week. The FAA took over the 737 MAX approvals in 2019 after the second of two crashes that were later blamed on a new software system. This is AP News. A Danish police officer and two others have been shot, including the suspected perpetrator.
4: The shooting occurred in Nørresundby, in the North Jutland region in northern Denmark. The injuries were serious, a spokesperson for the regional police said in a statement posted on Facebook. Police received a report of a fire in an industrial area of the city and rushed to the scene, Danish broadcaster DR reports. The officers were met with gunshots and they returned fire. It wasn't immediately clear whether the police officer was shot by the suspect or injured in friendly fire. Police add that the shooting was over by 3 p.m. local time, but the investigation would continue. I'm Charles de Ledesma.
1: Clara Easter, an activist and minister who rushed to Martin Luther King Jr.'s side when he was shot, has died at 78. Esther grew up in Memphis, Tennessee, where civil rights leader Reverend James Lawson was her pastor and mentor. More information at apnews.com. I'm Ed Donahue, AP News.
5: Now the forecast for Chickasaw Country. There's a 30% chance of rain and thunderstorms today and before 7 p.m. tonight. We'll have a high near 90 with clearing skies overnight and a low of 73. Saturday and Sunday will be sunny and hot with highs near 93, heat index values as high as 99. Please take care as you enjoy the weekend in Chickasaw Country. 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

0: I'm Ed Donahue with an AP News Minute. Stocks finished lower. The Dow down 406 points. Severe flooding has killed at least two people in Texas. And Governor Greg Abbott says it's not over.
1: It's record-breaking rain. Once again, life-threatening, catastrophic flooding remains our main risk tonight and overnight through the early morning hours. There will be an ongoing risk of some tornadoes.
0: More than 200 people have been rescued by emergency officials in boats and helicopters over the past several days.
1: Our local officials are doing an incredible job of responding to this. Individuals are taking responsibility for their own lives and avoiding things like driving into rushing waters.
0: In all, the downpours have put roughly 6 million people across Texas under a flood watch at various points this week. More information at apnews.com. I'm Ed Donahue.
2: Now the forecast for Chickasaw Country. There's a 30% chance of rain and thunderstorms today and before 7 p.m. tonight. We'll have a high near 90 with clearing skies overnight and a low of 73. Saturday and Sunday will be sunny and hot with highs near 93, heat index values as high as 99. Please take care as you enjoy the weekend in Chickasaw Country. 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
1: AP News, I'm Ben Thomas. U.S. and Iran further escalated strikes today. U.S. Central Command releasing video of warplanes taking off and missiles being launched from sea in strikes that hit Iranian bridges and energy sites and collapsed a tower at a key port. Iran released its own footage of drone launches at U.S. allied nations in the region, including Qatar, which has served as a mediator in the war, and Kuwait, where a water desalination plant was damaged. It all spurred another jump for oil prices. Brent crude, the international standard, up 4.6%, settling above $88 per barrel. U.S. gasoline prices pushed back toward the $4 mark. AAA puts the national average for regular grade above $3.98 per gallon. On Wall Street, a down day for stocks to close out a losing week. The Dow lost 406 points on the day, while the S&P dropped 1% and the NASDAQ 1.4%. In other news, after a week of headlines about fatal shootings involving Immigration and Customs Enforcement officers, Ed Donahue reports.
2: A day after President Trump revived falsehoods about voter fraud ahead of the November midterms, Homeland Security Secretary Mark Wayne Mullen talked about election fraud.
3: If you are an illegal or you're voting illegally, we will hunt you down, we will find you, and we will prosecute you.
2: In a White House briefing, Mullen also threatened fines, even prison time, for state election officials who refuse to hand over sensitive voter data.
3: We will make sure that we make those states a priority to look at who voted in their states and hold then the election officials accountable.
2: Mullen's comments come as a federal judge blocked the use of DHS's updated system, citing voter privacy and the fact it can result in the wrongful purging of eligible voters. President Trump is trying to use his 2020 loss to Joe Biden to justify his push to pass a strict voter ID bill. Ed Donahue, Washington.
1: This is AP News. Eric Tucker breaks down last night's presidential address.
4: A laundry list of grievances from President Trump about what he says are defects in the country's election system, attempting to draw attention to what he says was election interference in 2020.
5: No country could be great without fair and honest elections.
4: His focus really was on China, the country that U.S. officials have said preferred President Biden. It was notable that he did not mention Russia, even though Russia is known as one of the most egregious adversaries in this regard, and Russia, of course, preferred Donald Trump. AP has been consistent in saying there is no evidence of vote manipulation, that any vote totals were changed by a foreign adversary, or that there was any foreign interference or widespread fraud that would have affected the outcome of the 2020 election.
1: More news at APnews.com. I'm Ben Thomas. 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
6: This is Lonnie Beasley with news from Chickasaw Country. A new law puts more money in the pockets of Oklahoma certified teachers. K10TV reports the minimum salary for certified teachers in Oklahoma increases by $2,000 at every experience level. Marietta Public Schools Superintendent Brandy Naylor says any investment in teachers is a good thing. Naylor says for Marietta Public Schools, the impact on faculty is immediate for its 75 employees. School officials say they welcome the extra pay for staff, but the bigger goal is making Oklahoma a place where more people want to teach. Naylor says better pay for teachers helps keep better teachers in Oklahoma classrooms. Marshall County Sheriff's Office is asking for information regarding the death of a rooster. The Medill Record reports Rusty, a well-known rooster and unofficial mascot for a portion of the Lake Texoma shoreline, was reportedly killed during the 4th of July weekend, and locals suspect, foul play. For years, Rusty greeted visitors with his crow, wandered campgrounds, and had become a favorite subject for social media posts. Authorities have not released details regarding how Rusty died or if it was intentional, but investigators are asking anyone with information regarding his death to contact the Marshall County Sheriff's Office. Lone Grove Public School District board members approve installation of artificial turf at the school's softball and baseball fields. Superintendent Richie McKee says work on the baseball field begins in August. The Ardmorite reports work on the school's softball field and track begin after football season concludes. The baseball field is also scheduled for new fencing, renovation of its press box, and concession stand. Oklahoma sits at the northern edge of the American alligator's range, and a small but established population in the state's southeastern corner is under pressure from nest predation and extreme weather. KXII-TV reports Jake Pruitt, associate professor at Southeastern Oklahoma State University, says his team has tagged more than 230 American alligators as part of a long-term monitoring effort. Pruitt says raccoons are the primary threat to alligator eggs in Oklahoma. Cold weather also poses a risk. He says alligators in Oklahoma are generally afraid of people, but advises keeping a safe distance and not to feed them. This is Chickasaw Community Radio.
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10: Chickasaw Community Radio, KCNP, your weather forecast for tonight. Calling for a 30% chance of showers out there early in the evening. Otherwise, partly cloudy with a low of 73. Southerly winds at around 5 miles per hour. 20% chance of showers Saturday after 1 p.m. Otherwise, sunny, very hot tomorrow. A high of 93. Heat index will make it feel closer to 100. Currently, we have partly cloudy skies, southerly winds at 13 miles per hour and 88 degrees. The heat index feels like 96 at KCNP.
11: Which paint color do you like better for my office, Yael? Lava red or scarlet?
12: Have you considered anything less painfully vibrant?
11: Hey, a lot of people like red.
12: Like who?
11: Well, zebra finches for one. Males have red beaks and females love them.
12: A zebra finch might have a hard time deciding between this color pair.
11: Because they're both equally fantastic choices?
12: No, because researchers found that zebra finches categorize hues from light orange to dark red into two distinct groups, either orange or red. In an experiment, researchers picked 8 hues that represented typical male beak colors. They showed female finches a set of quarter-sized paper discs, some of which had 2 tones and some of which had 1 solid color. The researchers taught the birds that if they flipped over the bicolor discs first, they received a treat. Then, they tested whether the finches would flip over the bicolor disc first, even if the bicolor discs featured colors close together on the color spectrum. Interestingly, the finches seemed to perceive a boundary line between orange and red. They were better at distinguishing between 2 colors that were on opposite sides of the boundary line than 2 colors on the same side, even if the colors in the pairs were equally far apart on the spectrum. Humans categorize colors like that too, which implies that our perception of color has deep biological roots.
11: So you're telling me it doesn't really matter which paint hue I choose, since both are red.
12: Sure, but I'm also telling you to consider a tasteful gray.
11: This Moment of Science comes from Indiana University.
12: We're on the web at amomentofscience.org. I'm Yael Cassander.
11: And I'm Don Glass.
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0: Dirks Bentley on KCNP with Feel That Fire. It is 4:17. Hey, let's gather up together and make fun of Tisha Agee for a minute. She's in the other room, so I'm letting her get in here and hear this. So I invited my listeners to gather up with me and make fun of you. And simply because you didn't do one thing that you said yesterday at this time you were going to do today. I mean, I probably could add a few things in there.
1: You know, if you hadn't stopped me, I'd already be down to my car by now.
0: I didn't stop you. You came back in. What else now?
1: I can change that now.
0: You know, you have this look on your face of a you're superior to me. And yet, I feel I'm giving you the same look back to you.
1: This is one of the few opportunities I ever have to look down literally at you. So I'm trying
0: Shall
1: to
0: I
1: take,
0: stand up?
1: I'm trying to take the advantage of the opportunity.
0: You, if that microphone was any higher, you would look like Lemmy from Motorhead, because he would always raise his throat. He would stretch his throat up and sing up into the microphone. Looks like that's what you're almost having to do there.
1: That's what George Strait does. He's always kind of scrunched down and singing that way.
0: George Strait is George Strait. He can do what he feels like.
1: Dang sure.
0: For those that maybe haven't heard the story before, speaking of that, Tisha and I have known each other for a very long time. We were in junior high school together. And it just so happens that our career paths crossed years later. But we both found ourselves at the same concert one time seeing Mr. Strait. And Terry Clark opened for him that day. I didn't get to meet Terry that day. I had met her before. I interviewed her before and all that stuff. But even I, that knew a lot about George Strait, did not realize until I got right next to him to take a photo how short he is.
1: He's just the right height to me.
0: I was going to say, which would have made him perfect for my ex-wife and for you. And yeah. That was a big deal to her to get to meet him. I know that. And she also enjoyed meeting Vince Gill. Probably not as much as Brian's wife enjoyed me.
1: Oh, it's a great story.
0: What story or what artist, I should say, in all of your stories can you go back to that you were the most, I'm just going to say, starstruck by?
1: No question. Merle Haggard.
0: Merle Haggard.
1: For once in my life, I was struck dumb.
0: This is one of my very favorite Tisha stories.
1: Yeah, that's the easy question. Merle Haggard, I was absolutely struck dumb.
0: With no exaggeration, how long did it take you after sitting in his presence to actually speak to him?
1: Well, we had several very, very awkward moments where I was just sitting there looking at him like he was an animal behind bars, you know, staring at him with my eyes wide with that scary expression, I'm sure. And then the poor man was so uncomfortable. I can just see him. He looked at me and then he kind of looked away and he looked around a little bit. He looked at me again. And again, like 10 seconds have gone by, 15 seconds. And he finally said, "So where are you from?" And I was able to speak. And then I couldn't stop because I had to tell him how much he meant to me, how much he meant to my mom and dad who grew up as poor as he did. And how much I loved his music and blah, blah, blah, blah, blah, blah.
0: Yeah. I came within about a minute of meeting him one time, and then they made us leave the hallway.
1: Oh.
0: I was backstage. I had taken my mom to see him.
1: Yeah.
0: We met Johnny Paycheck, who opened for him. He couldn't have been nicer.
1: Yeah.
0: You know, he comes off the stage after this powerful concert, and he had emphysema, and it was just...
1: yeah.
0: But he was so nice to my mother, which, you know, for me, that was a big deal. And, well, if you guys stay right here, you can say hi to Haggard when he's walking through. Oh, yeah, it's going to be great. They made us leave. The Tulsa cops made us leave a minute before he came on. But we got back to our seats and got to see the concert anyway.
1: I was equally awestruck by getting to talk to Dolly Parton, but that was only by phone. And I was crying, and I was trying to hold it together and be cool because you don't want to, you know, be completely unprofessional talking to somebody you admire so much. But if I had met her...
0: When in the course of your job, you're not just a fan.
1: Oh, yeah. I did a... She was promoting an album and called in. And I was just and there was a waiting period where they were updating. She was talking with a lot of other stations that they do. So they were updating us periodically. Okay, you're third in line. You're keeping the phone line open this whole time. Okay, you're second in line. All right, be about 5 minutes now. And, of course, you're getting more and more anxious knowing you're about to speak to one of your all-time heroes. And so finally, when it was my turn and I heard her voice on the line, I was trying to be cool. And as soon as she said my name, I just choked up. And I had tears rolling down my face. And it was amazing, amazing privilege to talk
0: Please do your impersonation of her when she said your name.
1: Well, I used a different name on the air, and it was Tracy. And she said, oh, hi, Tracy. This is Dolly Parton.
0: You're like, as if I don't know who I'm talking to. I can honestly say, in all the athletes, country stars, other singing stars, different celebrities I've met, I've never been starstruck. I came very close one time. Of all flipping people it could have been, was Larry Bird. Because I grew up a Celtic hater and a Larry Bird hater. But it occurred to me, I'm standing there with other reporters back in the locker room. They had just played the Mavericks, and he was coaching the Pacers. And I was like, I'll just talk to Larry Bird. 15-year-old me would have been flipping out about this. But, you know, I met Shaq, I met Kobe, all these different people.
1: I would have thought that of all the people you met, that you would have been starstruck by ZZ Top.
0: I wasn't starstruck, but it was a very cool moment.
1: Yeah.
0: That's why I love showing that photo off. I took backstage at Windstar, and that was when Dusty was still living too, and that was great. And I'll show that photo to people and say, doesn't it look like I should be in the band? or at least a roadie or something? Yeah, you do.
1: You've got the biggest
0: smile. I'm so much bigger than all of them.
1: Well, you've got the biggest smile on your face. That's what I get a big kick out of in that photo, is you've got the biggest smile on your face.
0: You know where you'll find a bigger smile? Even my granddaughters pointed out to me, when I've got those elephants on either side of me down in Hugo. Mm-hmm. It's

0: grades 6 through 12 and age 18 and above can submit their original works in poetry, short story, or essay. Winners in each category and age division will receive cash prizes. Deadline for entries is July 26. Get the essay topic and more details at chickasaw.net/anolicontest. That's Anoli, spelled A-N-O-L-I.
1: Chinchukmata, this is Chickasaw citizen Glenda Ayakatubby Galvin, and this is Chickasaw Community Radio.

0: This is National Native News. I'm Jill Freitas. The state of Alaska is not ready to give up its fight just yet in the Kuskokwim subsistence lawsuit. It has filed a motion to appeal a federal judge's decision to award $1.8 million in attorney fees to several Native organizations, which joined a federal lawsuit against the state over subsistence fishing rights. The case began 4 years ago when federal managers sued the state for failing to uphold a rural subsistence priority required under federal law. The state ultimately lost a series of court battles, which culminated when the U.S. Supreme Court declined to hear the case. Tanner Amder Clark works for one of the groups which joined the lawsuit, the Kuskokwim River Intertribal Fish Commission. He says the state's appeal continues a long pattern of delay.
1: It's yet another blow to Alaska Native organizations that are essentially taking money that they really should be using to be providing services and helping out folks in rural Alaska, and instead they're having to do this to fight for their lives against the state of Alaska.
0: The other groups in the lawsuit are the Association of Village Council Presidents, the Alaska Federation of Natives, and Otna Native Corporation. Amder Clark says, combined, they spent more on legal costs than the court awarded them.
1: At the end of the day, it's the state of Alaska and the taxpayers of the state of Alaska that are going to pay for all of this. So the court got it right the first time.
0: In a statement, Acting Attorney General Corey Mills defended the state's spending. She said it was necessary to get clarity on a recent U.S. Supreme Court ruling's impact on subsistence management. She also said the state shouldn't be on the hook for attorney fees because the Native groups voluntarily joined the federal lawsuit. She said the state is appealing the award because it is both legally impermissible and factually unreasonable. This story was provided by KMBA's Rhonda McBride. A group of tribes in south-central Alaska partnered with a federal agency last month as part of an effort to advance agriculture and mariculture projects. Aliona Niden with the Alaska Desk has more.
2: The Chugach Regional Resource Commission is a nonprofit that represents seven tribes in the Chugach region. Last month, the consortium signed an agreement to establish the Chugach Region Tribal Conservation District. It's a partnership with the U.S. Department of Agriculture's Natural Resource Conservation Service. Carolyn Spencer is the Environmental Director for the Tribal Consortium.
3: Partnering with NRCS in this way helps us access funding for mariculture development as well as some of the agricultural streams that we're trying to work on.
2: Tribal conservation districts are entities across Alaska and the country created to manage natural resources on Native lands with technical and financial assistance from the federal government. Jackie Craigle is the acting state tribal liaison for the program. She says these partnerships foster communication between tribes and help with work on specific projects.
4: There's been a couple of culvert replacements to support fish passage and salmon habitat. We have different infrastructure opportunities for community gardens for food sovereignty, such as seasonal high tunnels, low tunnels, and then different irrigation systems.
2: The seven tribes in the Chugach Regional Resource Commission already use innovative approaches when it comes to food sovereignty through a mariculture operation in Seward that cultivates shellfish and kelp.
3: They want ways to access healthy food in their backyard without having to pay the shipping costs because they're so remote.
2: One project Spencer says the partnership might make easier is high tunnel construction in Port Graham. That's a covered structure that traps solar heat for growing vegetables. Spencer says the tribes hope the partnership will also help get resources from one community to another to assist with food production. She says that forming a conservation district will also help tribes collaborate with other communities that might be working on similar projects. In Anchorage, I am Alona Niden.
0: And I'm Jill Freitas.

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3: This is Lonnie Beasley with news from Chickasaw Country. A new law puts more money in the pockets of Oklahoma certified teachers. K10TV reports the minimum salary for certified teachers in Oklahoma increases by $2,000 at every experience level. Marietta Public Schools Superintendent Brandy Naylor says any investment in teachers is a good thing. Naylor says for Marietta Public Schools, the impact on faculty is immediate for its 75 employees. School officials say they welcome the extra pay for staff, but the bigger goal is making Oklahoma a place where more people want to teach. Naylor says better pay for teachers helps keep better teachers in Oklahoma classrooms. Marshall County Sheriff's Office is asking for information regarding the death of a rooster. The Medill Record reports Rusty, a well-known rooster and unofficial mascot for a portion of the Lake Texoma shoreline, was reportedly killed during the 4th of July weekend, and locals suspect, well, foul play. For years, Rusty greeted visitors with his crow, wandered campgrounds, and had become a favorite subject for social media posts. Authorities have not released details regarding how Rusty died or if it was intentional, but investigators are asking anyone with information regarding his death to contact the Marshall County Sheriff's Office. Lone Grove Public School District board members approve installation of artificial turf at the school's softball and baseball fields. Superintendent Richie McKee says work on the baseball field begins in August. The Ardmorite reports work on the school's softball field and track begin after football season concludes. The baseball field is also scheduled for new fencing, renovation of its press box, and concession stand. Oklahoma sits at the northern edge of the American alligator's range, and a small but established population in the state's southeastern corner is under pressure from nest predation and extreme weather. KXII-TV reports Jake Pruitt, associate professor at Southeastern Oklahoma State University, says his team has tagged more than 230 American alligators as part of a long-term monitoring effort. Pruitt says raccoons are the primary threat to alligator eggs in Oklahoma. Cold weather also poses a risk. He says alligators in Oklahoma are generally afraid of people, but advises keeping a safe distance and not to feed them. This is Chickasaw Community Radio.
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6: Chickasaw Community Radio, KCNP, your weather forecast for tonight. Calling for a 30% chance of showers out there early in the evening. Otherwise, partly cloudy with a low of 73. Southerly winds at around 5 miles per hour. 20% chance of showers Saturday after 1 p.m. Otherwise, sunny, very hot tomorrow. A high of 93. Heat index will make it feel closer to 100. Currently, we have partly cloudy skies, southerly winds at 13 miles per hour and 88 degrees. The heat index feels like 96 at KCNP.
7: It has been expected for some time. Based on extreme heat and dryness in key growing regions, a below-average winter wheat crop, USDA's July crop production report confirms it as harvest is near completion. This is Anthony Prilliman of the National Agricultural Statistics Service.
8: As of July 1st, yield is forecast at 46.7 bushels per acre. That is down 0.2%, or just 0.1% of a bushel from last month's forecast, and down 14.9%.

0: 9% or 8.2 bushels from the previous year. Production is forecast at 990 million bushels. That is down 3.8% from the June forecast, mainly due to that reduction in harvested acreage and down 29.3% from 2025.
1: And in the context of how historic this year's projected winter wheat production is expected to be.
0: This year's forecasted production of 990 million bushels, if realized, this will represent the lowest U.S. production since 1963.
1: By class, the lower production is represented by how the hard red winter wheat crop, grown primarily during extreme dryness in the southern plains this past season, is expected to fare.
0: Hard red at nearly 471 million bushels is down 5.2% from the June forecast and down 41.5% from last season. If realized, this will be the lowest hard red production in the U.S. since 1957.
1: The winter wheat production forecast was among the data included in USDA's July World Agricultural Supply and Demand Estimates. And World Agricultural Outlook Board Chair Mark Jackanowski says when winter wheat is included in the all U.S. wheat production forecast for the new marketing year.
2: A reduction in U.S. all wheat production of about 7 million bushels this month. Total U.S. wheat production at just over 1.5 billion bushels, if realized, would be the lowest U.S. production since the 1970-71 crop year.
1: I'm Rod Bain reporting for the U.S. Department of Agriculture in Washington, D.C.
3: This is Bird Note. Bearded vultures have lived alongside humans for thousands of years. Though they're mostly found in Asia and Africa today, the vultures' ancient nests in Europe are like time capsules of a bygone era. Bearded vultures are large raptors with a 7 to 9 foot wingspan. They subsist almost entirely on bones and marrow. They raise their young in cliffside caves that are reused over generations. These dark, cool alcoves accumulate nesting material and food scraps. And while bearded vultures have vanished across much of Europe, their nests remain, like tiny, temperature-controlled museums. Researchers carefully cataloged the contents of 12 historical nests in southern Spain, where the birds haven't been seen in nearly a century. They found thousands of bones, dozens of eggshells, as well as hundreds of human artifacts. The hoard included fabric scraps, part of a slingshot, and a crossbow bolt. One nest even preserved a sandal made from woven grass cord that dates back to the 13th century. The researchers say these nests offer an unexpected glimpse of what life was once like for the people and wildlife that once thrived in this region. For Bird Note, I'm Ariana Rimmel.

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0: You know, you've reached a certain level of fame and popularity when you get asked and asked again and sometimes again to host award shows. It's the case in comedy, television, movies, whatever. And it was also, I don't know about so much now, but it was the case in country music as well. When that song by Vince Gill came out, What the Cowgirls Do, he was one of those guys. You found him hosting award shows on television, things like that for a while. Funny guy, great entertainer, much underrated guitar player if you've ever seen him play in person. And for whatever reason, now in 2026, he's not what he was in 1996 in terms of airplay on the radio and ticket sales and all that stuff. But I guess there are only a select handful or very few people that make it that far and stay at that level, if you know what I mean. Like, okay, George Strait, we'll talk about him again. He's still at that level and probably will be until he decides he doesn't want to be anymore. 451 at KCNP. The weekend is just about here. And what do you say we hear a little bit about planning your Chickasaw Country weekend?
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1: AP News, I'm Ben Thomas. President Trump revived false claims about fraud in the 2020 election in his address to the nation last night. It Donahue reports today Homeland Security Secretary Mark Wayne Mullen issued a warning ahead of November's midterms.
2: If you are an illegal or you're voting illegally, we will hunt you down, we will find you, and we will prosecute you.
3: In a White House briefing, Mullen also threatened fines, even prison time, for state election officials who refuse to hand over sensitive voter data.
2: We will make sure that we make those states a priority to look at who voted in their states and hold then the election officials accountable.
3: Mullen's comments come as a federal judge blocked the use of DHS's updated system, citing voter privacy and the fact it can result in the wrongful purging of eligible voters. Ed Donahue, Washington.
1: In Texas, first responders spent another day rescuing people trapped by high waters. More heavy rain has widened the danger. Flooding's killed at least two people. And millions in the Great Lakes, Northeast, and Mid-Atlantic are puffing through another day of smoky skies. Wildfires in Minnesota and Canada are the source. Air quality warnings expected to remain in effect at least through Saturday. And Haya Pajwani reports.
4: Federal health officials have identified lettuce from Mexico served by Taco Bell locations across five U.S. states as a source of the widespread outbreak of the diarrhea-causing parasite Cyclospora. The Centers for Disease Control and Prevention confirmed the source and warned consumers not to eat shredded iceberg lettuce from Taco Bell restaurants in Indiana, Kentucky, Michigan, Ohio, and West Virginia. Officials have identified a single supplier of the lettuce. The federal warnings to consumers didn't identify the company, but a federal official who was briefed on the investigation and not authorized to discuss it told the AP it was Taylor Farms in Salinas, California. I'm Haya Pinchwani.
1: This is AP News. Seth Sutel has the AP Markets Report.
5: A sell-off for AI winners got worse and pulled stock markets lower worldwide. The S&P 500 fell 1% Friday. The index closed out its first losing week in the last three and only its third since March. The Dow lost 406 points. That's about 0.8%. The Nasdaq Composite sank 1.4%. Nvidia was the heaviest weight on the market and fell 2.2%. The worries about whether AI stocks have shot too high dragged down Asian markets even more sharply. Oil prices jumped again on worries about the war with Iran. The yield on the 10-year Treasury eased to 4.55%. Seth Sutel, New York.
1: Brent crude settled above $88 per barrel. It's roughly $76 a week ago. While U.S. gasoline prices pushed back toward the $4 mark, AAA puts the national average above $3.98 per gallon. More news at apnews.com. I'm Ben Thomas. 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
6: This is Lonnie Beasley with news from Chickasaw Country. A new law puts more money in the pockets of Oklahoma-certified teachers. K10TV reports the minimum salary for certified teachers in Oklahoma increases by $2,000 at every experience level. Marietta Public Schools Superintendent Brandy Naylor says any investment in teachers is a good thing. Naylor says for Marietta Public Schools, the impact on faculty is immediate for its 75 employees. School officials say they welcome the extra pay for staff, but the bigger goal is making Oklahoma a place where more people want to teach. Naylor says better pay for teachers helps keep better teachers in Oklahoma classrooms. Marshall County Sheriff's Office is asking for information regarding the death of a rooster. The Medill Record reports Rusty, a well-known rooster and unofficial mascot for a portion of the Lake Texoma shoreline, was reportedly killed during the 4th of July weekend, and locals suspect, well, foul play. For years, Rusty greeted visitors with his crow, wandered campgrounds, and had become a favorite subject for social media posts. Authorities have not released details regarding how Rusty died or if it was intentional, but investigators are asking anyone with information regarding his death to contact the Marshall County Sheriff's Office. Lone Grove Public School District board members approve installation of artificial turf at the school's softball and baseball fields. Superintendent Richie McKee says work on the baseball field begins in August. The Ardmore reports work on the school's softball field and track begin after football season concludes. The baseball field is also scheduled for new fencing, renovation of its press box, and concession stand. Oklahoma sits at the northern edge of the American alligator's range, and a small but established population in the state's southeastern corner is under pressure from nest predation and extreme weather. KXII-TV reports Jake Pruitt, associate professor at Southeastern Oklahoma State University, says his team has tagged more than 230 American alligators as part of a long-term monitoring effort. Pruitt says raccoons are the primary threat to alligator eggs in Oklahoma. Cold weather also poses a risk. He says alligators in Oklahoma are generally afraid of people, but advises keeping a safe distance and not to feed them. This is Chickasaw Community Radio.
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9: As we start your weekend here in Chickasaw Country, your weather forecast calling for a 30% chance of early evening showers tonight. Otherwise, partly cloudy with a low of 73. Climbing back up to a high of 93 on Saturday, the heat index will make it feel closer to 100 degrees. Be careful out there, folks. A 20% chance of afternoon showers included in there as well. Currently, we've got a little bit of cloud cover in most of Chickasaw Country. Southeast winds at 8 miles per hour with 88 degrees. The heat index makes it feel like 98 at KCNP.
10: It has been expected for some time. Based on extreme heat and dryness in key growing regions, a below-average winter wheat crop, USDA's July crop production report confirms it as harvest is near completion. This is Anthony Prilliman of the National Agricultural Statistics Service.
11: As of July 1st, yield is forecast at 46.7 bushels per acre. That is down 0.2%, or just 1/10 of a bushel from last month's forecast, and down 14.9%, or 8.2 bushels from the previous year. Production is forecast at 990 million bushels. That is down 3.8% from the June forecast, mainly due to that reduction in harvested acreage, and down 29.3% from 2025.
10: And in the context of how historic this year's projected winter wheat production is expected to be.
11: This year's forecasted production of 990 million bushels, if realized, this will represent the lowest U.S. production since 1963.
10: By class, the lower production is represented by how the hard red winter wheat crop, grown primarily during extreme dryness in the southern plains this past season, is expected to fare.
11: Hard red at nearly 471 million bushels is down 5.2% from the June forecast and down 41.5% from last season. If realized, this will be the lowest hard red production in the U.S. since 1957.
10: The winter wheat production forecast was among the data included in USDA's July World Agricultural Supply and Demand Estimates. And World Agricultural Outlook Board Chair Mark Jekinowski says when winter wheat is included in the all-U.S. wheat production forecast for the new marketing year,
12: a reduction in U.S. all-wheat production of about 7 million bushels this month. Total U.S. wheat production at just over 1.5 billion bushels, if realized, would be the lowest U.S. production since the 1970-71 crop year.
10: I'm Rod Bain reporting for the U.S. Department of Agriculture in Washington, D.C.
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15: Exploring science in the sea. Many gardeners use clamshells as decorations. but not many garden the clams themselves. Yet clam gardens can yield more clams than untended shorelines, provide more species diversity, and even protect the clams from the acidity in today's oceans. Clams were gardened as early as 4,000 years ago by the people of the Pacific Northwest, from Alaska to Washington. In some regions, the gardens lined the entire coastline. The gardens consisted of short walls built along the shore, forming enclosures, with terraces behind the walls. Water flowed in, and some of it was trapped as the tide rolled out. That provided habitat for little neck and butter clams. The gardens were abandoned after European settlers moved in, but research over the past decade shows that the gardens were highly effective. They could produce up to twice as many little neck clams as uncultivated areas, and four times as many butter clams. The gardens also attracted other life, including seaweed and sea cucumbers, providing a more diverse diet for the gardeners. Gardens also contained a lot of clam shells, which provide the minerals clams need to make new shells. That's especially important today because higher levels of ocean acidity make it harder for clams to produce shells. The Swinomish people of Washington have recently built new clam gardens. They produce food, provide a training ground, and give scientists a place to study the gardens and their crops, butter and little neck clams. Science in the Sea is a production of the University of Texas Marine Science Institute at Port Aransas. I'm Holly Brawley.
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0: This is National Native News. I'm Jill Freitas. The state of Alaska is not ready to give up its fight just yet in the Kuskokwim subsistence lawsuit. It has filed a motion to appeal a federal judge's decision to award $1.8 million in attorney fees to several Native organizations, which joined a federal lawsuit against the state over subsistence fishing rights. The case began 4 years ago when federal managers sued the state for failing to uphold a rural subsistence priority required under federal law. The state ultimately lost a series of court battles, which culminated when the U.S. Supreme Court declined to hear the case. Tanner Amder Clark works for one of the groups which joined the lawsuit, the Kuskokwim River Intertribal Fish Commission. He says the state's appeal continues a long pattern of delay.
1: It's yet another blow to Alaska Native organizations that are essentially taking money that they really should be using to be providing services and helping out folks in rural Alaska, and instead they're having to do this to fight for their lives against the state of Alaska.
0: The other groups in the lawsuit are the Association of Village Council Presidents, the Alaska Federation of Natives, and Otna Native Corporation. Amder Clark says, combined, they spent more on legal costs than the court awarded them.
1: At the end of the day, it's the state of Alaska and the taxpayers of the state of Alaska that are going to pay for all of this. So the court got it right the first time.
0: In a statement, Acting Attorney General Corey Mills defended the state's spending. She said it was necessary to get clarity on a recent U.S. Supreme Court ruling's impact on subsistence management. She also said the state shouldn't be on the hook for attorney fees because the Native groups voluntarily joined the federal lawsuit. She said the state is appealing the award because it is both legally impermissible and factually unreasonable. This story was provided by KMBA's Rhonda McBride. A group of tribes in South Central Alaska partnered with a federal agency last month as part of an effort to advance agriculture and mariculture projects. Aliona Niden with the Alaska Desk has more.
2: The Chugach Regional Resource Commission is a nonprofit that represents seven tribes in the Chugach region. Last month, the consortium signed an agreement to establish the Chugach Region Tribal Conservation District. It's a partnership with the U.S. Department of Agriculture's Natural Resource Conservation Service. Carolyn Spencer is the Environmental Director for the Tribal Consortium.
3: Partnering with NRCS in this way helps us access funding for mariculture development as well as some of the agricultural streams that we're trying to work on.
2: Tribal conservation districts are entities across Alaska and the country created to manage natural resources on Native lands with technical and financial assistance from the federal government. Jackie Craigle is the acting state tribal liaison for the program. She says these partnerships foster communication between tribes and help with work on specific projects.
4: There's been a couple of culvert replacements to support fish passage and salmon habitat. We have different infrastructure opportunities for community gardens for food sovereignty, such as seasonal high tunnels, low tunnels, and then different irrigation systems.
2: The seven tribes in the Chugach Regional Resource Commission already use innovative approaches when it comes to food sovereignty through a mariculture operation in Seward that cultivates shellfish and kelp.
3: They want ways to access healthy food in their backyard without having to pay the shipping costs because they're so remote.
2: One project Spencer says the partnership might make easier is high tunnel construction in Port Graham. That's a covered structure that traps solar heat for growing vegetables. Spencer says the tribes hope the partnership will also help get resources from one community to another to assist with food production. She says that forming a conservation district will also help tribes collaborate with other communities that might be working on similar projects. In Anchorage, I am Aliona Niden.
0: And I'm Jill Freitas.
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8: This is Lonnie Beasley with news from Chickasaw Country. A new law puts more money in the pockets of Oklahoma certified teachers. K10TV reports the minimum salary for certified teachers in Oklahoma increases by $2,000 at every experience level. Marietta Public Schools Superintendent Brandy Naylor says any investment in teachers is a good thing. Naylor says for Marietta Public Schools, the impact on faculty is immediate for its 75 employees. School officials say they welcome the extra pay for staff, but the bigger goal is making Oklahoma a place where more people want to teach. Naylor says better pay for teachers helps keep better teachers in Oklahoma classrooms. Marshall County Sheriff's Office is asking for information regarding the death of a rooster. The Medill Record reports Rusty, a well-known rooster and unofficial mascot for a portion of the Lake Texoma shoreline, was reportedly killed during the 4th of July weekend, and locals suspect, well, foul play. For years, Rusty greeted visitors with his crow, wandered campgrounds, and had become a favorite subject for social media posts. Authorities have not released details regarding how Rusty died or if it was intentional, but investigators are asking anyone with information regarding his death to contact the Marshall County Sheriff's Office. Lone Grove Public School District board members approve installation of artificial turf at the school's softball and baseball fields. Superintendent Richie McKee says work on the baseball field begins in August. The Ardmorite reports work on the school's softball field and track begin after football season concludes. The baseball field is also scheduled for new fencing, renovation of its press box, and concession stand. Oklahoma sits at the northern edge of the American alligator's range, and a small but established population in the state's southeastern corner is under pressure from nest predation and extreme weather. KXII-TV reports Jake Pruitt, associate professor at Southeastern Oklahoma State University, says his team has tagged more than 230 American alligators as part of a long-term monitoring effort. Pruitt says raccoons are the primary threat to alligator eggs in Oklahoma. Cold weather also poses a risk. He says alligators in Oklahoma are generally afraid of people, but advises keeping a safe distance and not to feed them. This is Chickasaw Community Radio.
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10: As we start your weekend here in Chickasaw Country, your weather forecast calling for a 30% chance of early evening showers tonight. Otherwise, partly cloudy with a low of 73. Climbing back up to a high of 93 on Saturday, the heat index will make it feel closer to 100 degrees. Be careful out there, folks. A 20% chance of afternoon showers included in there as well. 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
11: This is the OSU Extension Connection, in which Pontotoc County Extension educators share information on family, health, community, 4-H youth development, and agriculture.
12: Hi, I'm Courtney Matlock, Extension Educator for Family and Consumer Sciences at the OSU Extension Center in Ada. Over the past several weeks, we've spent time talking about something many of us are searching for, balance. We've talked about identifying what matters most, simplifying our schedules, sharing responsibilities, building support systems, and making time for the people we love. What I didn't expect was that those same lessons would become deeply personal for my own family. For many years, working for Oklahoma State University Extension was one of my professional dreams. I completed my internship with Extension as a college student, and I had always hoped that one day I'd have the opportunity to return. Earlier this year, that dream became a reality. Serving the families of Pontotoc County has been a privilege I'll always treasure. I've loved this work, believe wholeheartedly in Extension's mission, and had the opportunity to work alongside people whose passion for serving others inspired me every day. But over the last several months, I found myself wrestling with an unexpected question. Does the life I'm building actually reflect what matters most? The issue was never the work, it was never the people, and it certainly wasn't the mission. The question became whether this season of life aligned with the priorities my husband and I believe God has placed before our family. As our three daughters have grown older, we've become increasingly aware that these years are passing quickly. Before long, they'll be grown and beginning lives of their own. After much prayer, many conversations, and more than a few tears, I've made the decision to step away. Some people may assume that means something was wrong. Nothing could be further from the truth. This decision isn't about dissatisfaction, it's about alignment. Throughout this summer series, I've encouraged families to be intentional with their time and to make sure their schedules reflect what they value most. Eventually, I realized I needed to take my own advice. One lesson has stayed with me through this journey. Our calendars have a way of revealing our priorities. It's easy to say that faith, family, and relationships come first. The harder question is whether our calendars tell the same story. Now, that doesn't mean every family should make the same decision we did. Every family is different, every season is different, and every calling is different. But I do believe all of us benefit from asking ourselves a few honest questions. What matters most? What am I willing to sacrifice? What am I not willing to sacrifice? And do my daily commitments reflect the priorities I say I value? I've learned that some of life's hardest decisions aren't between something good and something bad. They're between two very good things. Looking back, I don't regret pursuing this dream. In fact, I'm grateful for it. It reaffirmed everything I love about Extension while also giving me the clarity to recognize what this season of life requires of me. One word has stayed with me throughout this journey: surrender. Not surrendering excellence, not surrendering ambition, but surrendering my own expectations of what I thought God's plan would look like. Dreams are wonderful. They challenge us, stretch us, and often prepare us for what comes next. But they were never meant to replace the people and callings God has entrusted to us. Our dreams should support our priorities, not compete with them. As I close this chapter, my heart is full of gratitude. Thank you to the people of Pontotoc County for welcoming me to your lives and allowing me the privilege of serving your families. I don't see a dream that ended. I see a season that taught me one of life's most valuable lessons. Sometimes God allows us to experience a dream so He can gently clarify what matters most. Thank you for allowing me to share this season with you. It has truly been a privilege. I'm Courtney Matlock, and this has been OSU Extension Connection, bringing research-based information home to you.
13: The Pontotoc County OSU Extension Office is located at 1700 North Broadway in Ada. This has been the OSU Extension Connection, connecting the university to the people.
14: This is Bird Note. Bearded vultures have lived alongside humans for thousands of years. Though they're mostly found in Asia and Africa today, the vultures' ancient nests in Europe are like time capsules of a bygone era. Bearded vultures are large raptors with a 7 to 9 foot wingspan. They subsist almost entirely on bones and marrow. They raise their young in cliffside caves that are reused over generations. These dark, cool alcoves accumulate nesting material and food scraps. And while bearded vultures have vanished across much of Europe, their nests remain, like tiny, temperature-controlled museums. Researchers carefully cataloged the contents of 12 historical nests in southern Spain, where the birds haven't been seen in nearly a century. They found thousands of bones, dozens of eggshells, as well as hundreds of human artifacts. The hoard included fabric scraps, part of a slingshot, and a crossbow bolt. One nest even preserved a sandal made from woven grass cord that dates back to the 13th century. The researchers say these nests offer an unexpected glimpse of what life was once like for the people and wildlife that once thrived in this region. For Bird Note, I'm Ariana Rimmel.
15: Serving the southern Oklahoma communities of Davis, Tishomingo, Healdton, and Marietta, we're Chickasaw Community Radio, KCNP.

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Counting Crows there with Big Yellow Taxi. It is now 5:51 and time for me to get out of here for the weekend. It's going to be a hot one, so take your hot weather precautions if you're going to be outside and try not to spend too much time out there if you would. We'll talk to you again Monday here on the Chickasaw Community Radio Network. 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
1: As we start your weekend here in Chickasaw Country, your weather forecast calling for a 30% chance of early evening showers tonight. Otherwise, partly cloudy with a low of 73. Climbing back up to a high of 93 on Saturday, the heat index will make it feel closer to 100 degrees. Be careful out there, folks. A 20% chance of afternoon showers included in there as well. 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

73, climbing back up to a high of 93 on Saturday. The heat index will make it feel closer to 100 degrees. Be careful out there, folks. A 20% chance of afternoon showers included in there as well. 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

As we start your weekend here in Chickasaw Country, your weather forecast calling for a 30% chance of early evening showers tonight. Otherwise, partly cloudy with a low of 7.

0: 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I'm Daryl Brogdon. 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

0: The Chickasaw Nation Department of Culture and Humanities presents the 2026 Five Tribes Genealogy Conference, July 21st from 9 a.m. to 4. 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